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1: ABC News, I'm Stephanie Officer. It's less than a month until the midterm elections, and millions have already cast ballots in early voting. In leaked audio, Texas Republican Senate candidate Ken Paxton reportedly said his campaign is being dictated entirely by Washington, and the Iran war is negatively affecting his campaign. Paxton's camp denies the reporting of what was said. At the White House, President Trump told reporters he still plans on campaigning for him.
2: I don't know who's a great attorney general. I think he'll be a great senator.
1: Hurricane season is heating up, with Isaias expected to become the first Atlantic hurricane of the season. ABC News meteorologist Samara Theodore.
3: Pensacola, Mobile, Alabama, really that first half of the Florida Panhandle. You all should be on high alert Friday p.m. through Saturday a.m. So Friday night into Saturday is when we could get that landfall occurring.
1: Alabama Governor Kay Ivey has issued a state of emergency for 40 counties ahead of the hurricane's impact. This is ABC News.
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8: Hi, everyone. Skies are going to be clear as temperatures bottom out in the low 60s tonight. We'll move into Thursday with a sunny start to the morning, sunshine to the afternoon, and a high of 88 degrees. Friday will be the hottest day of the week. We'll have sunshine and a high close to 90. Things start changing Saturday. Saturday starts with sunshine, but we bring in a 50% chance of rain showers to the afternoon and a high of 81, and we keep a chance of showers around for Saturday night as well. From the Arkansas Now Weather Center, I'm meteorologist Laura Huckabee.

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2: Hi, everyone. Skies are going to be clear as temperatures bottom out in the low 60s tonight. We'll move into Thursday with a sunny start to the morning, sunshine to the afternoon, and a high of 88 degrees. Friday will be the hottest day of the week. We'll have sunshine and a high close to 90. Things start changing Saturday. Saturday starts with sunshine, but we bring in a 50% chance of rain showers to the afternoon and a high of 81, and we keep a chance of showers around for Saturday night as well. From the Arkansas Now Weather Center, I'm meteorologist Laura Huckabee. Oh.

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3: Hi, everyone. Skies are going to be clear as temperatures bottom out in the low 60s tonight. We'll move into Thursday with a sunny start to the morning, sunshine through the afternoon, and a high of 88 degrees. Friday will be the hottest day of the week. We'll have sunshine and a high close to 90. Things start changing Saturday. Saturday starts with sunshine, but we bring in a 50% chance of rain showers through the afternoon and a high of 81, and we keep a chance of showers around for Saturday night as well. From the Arkansas Now Weather Center, I'm meteorologist Laura Huckabee. We'll be right back.

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1: ABC News, I'm Stephanie Officer. More on-campus support for Jane Doe, the plaintiff in the lawsuit alleging a 2024 gang rape at a Cornell fraternity house. Two student groups, including the Cornell chapter of the NAACP, are hosting a seven-hour sit-in today at the university's Toni Morrison Dining Hall. Professor Juno Salazar Pareñas.
2: I'm really just grateful, you know, that I get to witness this generational shift, you know, where there are young men here saying, this predatory behavior is unacceptable.
1: Hurricane season is heating up, with Isaias expected to become the first Atlantic hurricane of this season. ABC News meteorologist Samara Theodore.
3: We have a hurricane watch from Panama City to Gulfport, tropical storm watches for places like New Orleans. Potential impacts, damaging winds, flash flooding. We could even see some tornadoes from this. That could be a real issue, in fact.
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3: Hi, everyone. Skies are going to be clear as temperatures bottom out in the low 60s tonight. We'll move into Thursday with a sunny start to the morning, sunshine through the afternoon, and a high of 88 degrees. Friday will be the hottest day of the week. We'll have sunshine and a high close to 90. Things start changing Saturday. Saturday starts with sunshine, but we bring in a 50% chance of rain showers through the afternoon and a high of 81, and we keep a chance of showers around for Saturday night as well. From the Arkansas Now Weather Center, I'm meteorologist Laura Huckabee.

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2: Hi, everyone. Skies are going to be clear as temperatures bottom out in the low 60s tonight. We'll move into Thursday with a sunny start to the morning, sunshine to the afternoon, and a high of 88 degrees. Friday will be the hottest day of the week. We'll have sunshine and a high close to 90. Things start changing Saturday. Saturday starts with sunshine, but we bring in a 50% chance of rain showers to the afternoon and a high of 81, and we keep a chance of showers around for Saturday night as well. From the Arkansas Now Weather Center, I'm meteorologist Laura Huckabee.

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2: Hi, everyone. Skies are going to be clear as temperatures bottom out in the low 60s tonight. We'll move into Thursday with a sunny start to the morning, sunshine to the afternoon, and a high of 88 degrees. Friday will be the hottest day of the week. We'll have sunshine and a high close to 90. Things start changing Saturday. Saturday starts with sunshine, but we bring in a 50% chance of rain showers to the afternoon and a high of 81, and we keep a chance of showers around for Saturday night as well. From the Arkansas Now Weather Center, I'm meteorologist Laura Huckabee.

ba-bom-ba-bom-ba-bom. And my honey, ram-a-lam-a-ding-dong, forever. And when I say dip-di-dip, di-dip, di-dip, you know I mean it from the bottom of my boogity, boogity.

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1: Officer. Storm preps on the Gulf Coast with Isaias were expected to become the first Atlantic hurricanes of the season. ABC News senior meteorologist Lee Goldberg.
2: The big impacts, that's on Friday night. We're looking at damaging winds, flash flooding, and even several tornadoes, especially across the Florida Panhandle. The storm surge will be from Louisiana to western Florida, but 5 to 7 feet all the way from Louisiana to western Florida. The remnants go inland, rain even up here in the Northeast by the end of the weekend.
1: The midterm elections are now less than a month away, and millions of voters have already cast early ballots. Texas GOP Senate candidate Ken Paxton reportedly said in leaked audio his campaign is being dictated entirely by Washington, and the Iran war is negatively affecting it. The Paxton camp denies the reporting on what was said. President Trump, meanwhile, still plans on campaigning for him.
3: He was a great attorney general. I think he'll be a great senator.
1: This is ABC News.
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9: Hi, everyone. Skies are going to be clear as temperatures bottom out in the low 60s tonight. We'll move into Thursday with a sunny start to the morning, sunshine to the afternoon, and a high of 88 degrees. Friday will be the hottest day of the week. We'll have sunshine and a high close to 90. Things start changing Saturday. Saturday starts with sunshine, but we bring in a 50% chance of rain showers to the afternoon and a high of 81, and we keep a chance of showers around for Saturday night as well. From the Arkansas Now Weather Center, I'm meteorologist Laura Huckabee. We'll be right back.

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2: Hi, everyone. Skies are going to be clear as temperatures bottom out in the low 60s tonight. We'll move into Thursday with a sunny start to the morning, sunshine to the afternoon, and a high of 88 degrees. Friday will be the hottest day of the week. We'll have sunshine and a high close to 90. Things start changing Saturday. Saturday starts with sunshine, but we bring in a 50% chance of rain showers to the afternoon and a high of 81, and we keep a chance of showers around for Saturday night as well. From the Arkansas Now Weather Center, I'm meteorologist Laura Huckabee.
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2: Hi, everyone. Skies are going to be clear as temperatures bottom out in the low 60s tonight. We'll move into Thursday with a sunny start to the morning, sunshine to the afternoon, and a high of 88 degrees. Friday will be the hottest day of the week. We'll have sunshine and a high close to 90. Things start changing Saturday. Saturday starts with sunshine, but we bring in a 50% chance of rain showers to the afternoon and a high of 81, and we keep a chance of showers around for Saturday night as well. From the Arkansas Now Weather Center, I'm meteorologist Laura Huckabee.

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1: ABC News, I'm Stephanie Officer. Minnesota authorities say they thwarted an attack at the Mall of America that could have killed dozens. Law enforcement says an 18-year-old was planning on carrying out an ISIS-inspired mass shooting there later this month. And say he bought an AK-47 and hundreds of rounds of ammunition. FBI Special Agent in Charge Christopher Dotson says the teen was under investigation for years.
2: According to court documents, Mohammed pledged his allegiance to ISIS leaders and claimed to have joined ISIS over a year ago. Mohammed allegedly sought martyrdom in carrying out his plans to murder innocent civilians.
1: We are now hearing chilling body cam footage of a young child in Virginia who shot and wounded his first grade teacher 3 years ago, released by Newport News Police today. This then 6-year-old boy is heard admitting he took the gun from his mother, who was convicted on related charges and sentenced to 4 years in prison.
3: Where is the weapon?
4: It's on the floor.
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10: Hi everyone, skies are going to be clear as temperatures bottom out in the low 60s tonight. We'll move into Thursday with a sunny start to the morning, sunshine through the afternoon, and a high of 88 degrees. Friday will be the hottest day of the week. We'll have sunshine and a high close to 90. Things start changing Saturday. Saturday starts with sunshine, but we bring in a 50% chance of rain showers through the afternoon and a high of 81, and we keep a chance of showers around for Saturday night as well. From the Arkansas Now Weather Center, I'm meteorologist Laura Huckabee.

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3: Hi, everyone. Skies are going to be clear as temperatures bottom out in the low 60s tonight. We'll move into Thursday with a sunny start to the morning, sunshine to the afternoon, and a high of 88 degrees. Friday will be the hottest day of the week. We'll have sunshine and a high close to 90. Things start changing Saturday. Saturday starts with sunshine, but we bring in a 50% chance of rain showers to the afternoon and a high of 81, and we keep a chance of showers around for Saturday night as well. From the Arkansas Now Weather Center, I'm meteorologist Laura Huckabee. Oldies.

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1: Hi, everyone. Skies are going to be clear as temperatures bottom out in the low 60s tonight. We'll move into Thursday with a sunny start to the morning, sunshine to the afternoon, and a high of 88 degrees. Friday will be the hottest day of the week. We'll have sunshine and a high close to 90. Things start changing Saturday. Saturday starts with sunshine, but we bring in a 50% chance of rain showers to the afternoon and a high of 81, and we keep a chance of showers around for Saturday night as well. From the Arkansas Now Weather Center, I'm meteorologist Laura Huckabee.

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1: ABC News, I'm Stephanie Officer. A judge has ruled the Tennessee Department of Correction must preserve evidence related to Krista Pike's failed execution. Meanwhile, attorneys say Pike is conscious, speaking, and continues to receive critical medical care. ABC's Faith Abube.
2: Pike's lawyers are pushing for the governor to commute her death sentence to life in prison. The state's attorney said today there's no pending order to execute her. Now, whether there is a new order issued is up to the Tennessee Supreme Court.
1: The U.S. government says heating oil prices, mostly in the Northeast, are now up more than 30% over last winter. David Studley has been selling heating oil on Rhode Island for more than two decades and says prices are higher than ever before, forcing people to buy a lot less.
3: We're getting a lot of calls for 50 gallons right now. We never used to deliver 50 gallons up until a couple of years ago when prices started increasing.
1: The Yankees eliminated from the ALDS in a Game 3 sweep from the Tampa Bay Rays. This is ABC News.
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8: Hi, everyone. Skies are going to be clear as temperatures bottom out in the low 60s tonight. We'll move into Thursday with a sunny start to the morning, sunshine to the afternoon, and a high of 88 degrees. Friday will be the hottest day of the week. We'll have sunshine and a high close to 90. Things start changing Saturday. Saturday starts with sunshine, but we bring in a 50% chance of rain showers to the afternoon and a high of 81, and we keep a chance of showers around for Saturday night as well. From the Arkansas Now Weather Center, I'm meteorologist Laura Huckabee.

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1: Hi, everyone. Skies are going to be clear as temperatures bottom out in the low 60s tonight. We'll move into Thursday with a sunny start to the morning, sunshine to the afternoon, and a high of 88 degrees. Friday will be the hottest day of the week. We'll have sunshine and a high close to 90. Things start changing Saturday. Saturday starts with sunshine, but we bring in a 50% chance of rain showers to the afternoon and a high of 81, and we keep a chance of showers around for Saturday night as well. From the Arkansas Now Weather Center, I'm meteorologist Laura Huckabee.
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1: Hi, everyone. Skies are going to be clear as temperatures bottom out in the low 60s tonight. We'll move into Thursday with a sunny start to the morning, sunshine to the afternoon, and a high of 88 degrees. Friday will be the hottest day of the week. We'll have sunshine and a high close to 90. Things start changing Saturday. Saturday starts with sunshine, but we bring in a 50% chance of rain showers to the afternoon and a high of 81, and we keep a chance of showers around for Saturday night as well. From the Arkansas Now Weather Center, I'm meteorologist Laura Huckabee.

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1: ABC News, I'm Stephanie Officer. President Trump traveled to San Antonio for a rally Wednesday evening with less than a month until the midterm, stumping for GOP Senate candidate Ken Paxton and others. But at least 12 times, Trump's speech was interrupted by protesters or escorted out of the arena.
2: If there are any more paid protesters, please raise your hand and get the hell out of here.
1: Pennsylvania, the state with the highest amount of measles cases, is reporting 74 new ones since Monday alone. Dr. Dimitri Kaskalakis, who publicly resigned from the CDC last year over high-profile firings at the agency, tells ABC News.
3: There are more and more people in the United States who are unvaccinated, and that, frankly, is driven by some of the mis- and disinformation.
1: It's a wrap for the Yankees postseason as Tampa Bay swept them in Game 3 of the ALDS late Wednesday in the Bronx. This is ABC News.
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8: Hi, everyone. Skies are going to be clear as temperatures bottom out in the low 60s tonight. We'll move into Thursday with a sunny start to the morning, sunshine to the afternoon, and a high of 88 degrees. Friday will be the hottest day of the week. We'll have sunshine and a high close to 90. Things start changing Saturday. Saturday starts with sunshine, but we bring in a 50% chance of rain showers to the afternoon and a high of 81, and we keep a chance of showers around for Saturday night as well. From the Arkansas Now Weather Center, I'm meteorologist Laura Huckabee. We'll be right back.

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1: Hi, everyone. Skies are going to be clear as temperatures bottom out in the low 60s tonight. We'll move into Thursday with a sunny start to the morning, sunshine to the afternoon, and a high of 88 degrees. Friday will be the hottest day of the week. We'll have sunshine and a high close to 90. Things start changing Saturday. Saturday starts with sunshine, but we bring in a 50% chance of rain showers to the afternoon and a high of 81, and we keep a chance of showers around for Saturday night as well. From the Arkansas Now Weather Center, I'm meteorologist Laura Huckabee. Oh,

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1: Hi, everyone. Skies are going to be clear as temperatures bottom out in the low 60s tonight. We'll move into Thursday with a sunny start to the morning, sunshine to the afternoon, and a high of 88 degrees. Friday will be the hottest day of the week. We'll have sunshine and a high close to 90. Things start changing Saturday. Saturday starts with sunshine, but we bring in a 50% chance of rain showers to the afternoon and a high of 81, and we keep a chance of showers around for Saturday night as well. From the Arkansas Now Weather Center, I'm meteorologist Laura Huckabee. We'll be right back.

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Darling, I love you, though you treat me cruel. You hurt me, and you make me cry. But if you leave me, I will surely die.

to San Francisco, she must have lost her way. Posting a poster of Pancho and Cisco one California day. She says she believes in a Robin Hood and brotherhood and colors of green and gray.

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1: ABC News, I'm Stephanie Officer. The attorney for the former Cornell student who reported a 2024 gang rape at a campus frat house tells ABC News she has faced threats since filing her explosive lawsuit. Attorney Thomas Jufra says Jane Doe is concerned but unwavered, promising to continue the case, saying the national attention is bringing awareness and may help push legislators to reconsider laws surrounding consent.
2: Those guys in that fraternity, they all had mothers, probably a lot of men's sisters, and not one of them violated the bro code and say, wait a second, guys, this is wrong.
1: A 100th birthday celebration Wednesday for the Texas woman known as the grandmother of Juneteenth. Michelle Obama on hand to give her her flowers. Openly honored as construction of a Fort Worth museum began dedicated to telling the history of the holiday.
3: I'm so happy. I could do a holy dance.
1: Juneteenth marks the end of slavery in this country. This is ABC News.
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9: Hi, everyone. Skies are going to be clear as temperatures bottom out in the low 60s tonight. We'll move into Thursday with a sunny start to the morning, sunshine to the afternoon, and a high of 88 degrees. Friday will be the hottest day of the week. We'll have sunshine and a high close to 90. Things start changing Saturday. Saturday starts with sunshine, but we bring in a 50% chance of rain showers to the afternoon and a high of 81, and we keep a chance of showers around for Saturday night as well. From the Arkansas Now Weather Center, I'm meteorologist Laura Huckabee. We'll be right back.

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1: Hi, everyone. Skies are going to be clear as temperatures bottom out in the low 60s tonight. We'll move into Thursday with a sunny start to the morning, sunshine through the afternoon, and a high of 88 degrees. Friday will be the hottest day of the week. We'll have sunshine and a high close to 90. Things start changing Saturday. Saturday starts with sunshine, but we bring in a 50% chance of rain showers through the afternoon and a high of 81, and we keep a chance of showers around for Saturday night as well. From the Arkansas Now Weather Center, I'm meteorologist Laura Huckabee. Only.

0: 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It was a great time. The Oldies Network.
1: Hi, everyone. Skies are going to be clear as temperatures bottom out in the low 60s tonight. We'll move into Thursday with a sunny start to the morning, sunshine to the afternoon, and a high of 88 degrees. Friday will be the hottest day of the week. We'll have sunshine and a high close to 90. Things start changing Saturday. Saturday starts with sunshine, but we bring in a 50% chance of rain showers to the afternoon and a high of 81, and we keep a chance of showers around for Saturday night as well. From the Arkansas Now Weather Center, I'm meteorologist Laura Huckabee.
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1: ABC News, I'm Stephanie Officer. President Trump traveled to San Antonio for a rally Wednesday evening with less than a month until the midterm, stumping for GOP Senate candidate Ken Paxton and others. But at least 12 times, Trump's speech was interrupted by protesters who were escorted out of the arena.
2: If there are any more paid protesters, please raise your hand and get the hell out of here.
1: Pennsylvania, the state with the highest amount of measles cases, is reporting 74 new ones since Monday alone. Dr. Dimitri Kaskalakis, who publicly resigned from the CDC last year over high-profile firings at the agency, tells ABC News.
3: There are more and more people in the United States who are unvaccinated, and that, frankly, is driven by some of the mis- and disinformation.
1: It's a wrap for the Yankees postseason as Tampa Bay swept them in Game 3 of the ALDS late Wednesday in the Bronx. This is ABC News.
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9: Hi, everyone. Skies are going to be clear as temperatures bottom out in the low 60s tonight. We'll move into Thursday with a sunny start to the morning, sunshine through the afternoon, and a high of 88 degrees. Friday will be the hottest day of the week. We'll have sunshine and a high close to 90. Things start changing Saturday. Saturday starts with sunshine, but we bring in a 50% chance of rain showers through the afternoon and a high of 81, and we keep a chance of showers around for Saturday night as well. From the Arkansas Now Weather Center, I'm meteorologist Laura Huckabee.

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1: Hi, everyone. Skies are going to be clear as temperatures bottom out in the low 60s tonight. We'll move into Thursday with a sunny start to the morning, sunshine to the afternoon, and a high of 88 degrees. Friday will be the hottest day of the week. We'll have sunshine and a high close to 90. Things start changing Saturday. Saturday starts with sunshine, but we bring in a 50% chance of rain showers to the afternoon and a high of 81, and we keep a chance of showers around for Saturday night as well. From the Arkansas Now Weather Center, I'm meteorologist Laura Huckabee.
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1: Hi, everyone. Skies are going to be clear as temperatures bottom out in the low 60s tonight. We'll move into Thursday with a sunny start to the morning, sunshine to the afternoon, and a high of 88 degrees. Friday will be the hottest day of the week. We'll have sunshine and a high close to 90. Things start changing Saturday. Saturday starts with sunshine, but we bring in a 50% chance of rain showers to the afternoon and a high of 81, and we keep a chance of showers around for Saturday night as well. From the Arkansas Now Weather Center, I'm meteorologist Laura Huckabee.

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2: ABC News, I'm Stephanie Officer. The attorney for the former Cornell student who reported a 2024 gang rape at a campus frat house tells ABC News she has faced threats since filing her explosive lawsuit. Attorney Thomas Jufra says Jane Doe is concerned but unwavered, promising to continue the case, saying the national attention is bringing awareness and may help push legislators to reconsider laws surrounding consent.
3: Those guys in that fraternity, they all had mothers, probably a lot of men's sisters, and not one of them violated the bro code and said, wait a second, guys, this is wrong.
2: A 100th birthday celebration Wednesday for the Texas woman known as the grandmother of Juneteenth. Michelle Obama on hand to give her her flowers. Opal Lee honored as construction of a Fort Worth museum began dedicated to telling the history of the holiday.
4: I'm so happy. I could do a holy dance.
2: Juneteenth marks the end of slavery in this country. This is ABC News.
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10: Hi, everyone. Skies are going to be clear as temperatures bottom out in the low 60s tonight. We'll move into Thursday with a sunny start to the morning, sunshine through the afternoon, and a high of 88 degrees. Friday will be the hottest day of the week. We'll have sunshine and a high close to 90. Things start changing Saturday. Saturday starts with sunshine, but we bring in a 50% chance of rain showers through the afternoon and a high of 81, and we keep a chance of showers around for Saturday night as well. From the Arkansas Now Weather Center, I'm meteorologist Laura Huckabee.

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1: Hi, everyone. Skies are going to be clear as temperatures bottom out in the low 60s tonight. We'll move into Thursday with a sunny start to the morning, sunshine to the afternoon, and a high of 88 degrees. Friday will be the hottest day of the week. We'll have sunshine and a high close to 90. Things start changing Saturday. Saturday starts with sunshine, but we bring in a 50% chance of rain showers to the afternoon and a high of 81, and we keep a chance of showers around for Saturday night as well. From the Arkansas Now Weather Center, I'm meteorologist Laura Huckabee. All the

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1: Hi, everyone. Skies are going to be clear as temperatures bottom out in the low 60s tonight. We'll move into Thursday with a sunny start to the morning, sunshine to the afternoon, and a high of 88 degrees. Friday will be the hottest day of the week. We'll have sunshine and a high close to 90. Things start changing Saturday. Saturday starts with sunshine, but we bring in a 50% chance of rain showers to the afternoon and a high of 81, and we keep a chance of showers around for Saturday night as well. From the Arkansas Now Weather Center, I'm meteorologist Laura Huckabee.

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2: ABC News, I'm Stephanie Officer. President Trump traveled to San Antonio for a rally Wednesday evening with less than a month until the midterm, stumping for GOP Senate candidate Ken Paxton and others. But at least 12 times, Trump's speech was interrupted by protesters or escorted out of the arena.
3: If there are any more paid protesters, please raise your hand and get the hell out of here.
2: Pennsylvania, the state with the highest amount of measles cases, is reporting 74 new ones since Monday alone. Dr. Dimitri Kaskalakis, who publicly resigned from the CDC last year over high-profile firings at the agency, tells ABC News.
4: There are more and more people in the United States who are unvaccinated, and that, frankly, is driven by some of the mis- and disinformation.
2: It's a wrap for the Yankees postseason as Tampa Bay swept them in Game 3 of the ALDS late Wednesday in the Bronx. This is ABC News.
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10: Hi, everyone. Skies are going to be clear as temperatures bottom out in the low 60s tonight. We'll move into Thursday with a sunny start to the morning, sunshine to the afternoon, and a high of 88 degrees. Friday will be the hottest day of the week. We'll have sunshine and a high close to 90. Things start changing Saturday. Saturday starts with sunshine, but we bring in a 50% chance of rain showers to the afternoon and a high of 81, and we keep a chance of showers around for Saturday night as well. From the Arkansas Now Weather Center, I'm meteorologist Laura Huckabee.
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12: Hey! Hey! Hey! Hey! Hey! Hey! Hey! Hey! Hey! Hey! Hey! Hey! Hey! Hey! Hey! Hey! Hey! Hey! Hey! Hey! Hey! Hey! Hey! Hey! Hey! Hey! Hey! Hey! Hey! Hey! Hey! Hey! Hey! Hey! Hey! Hey! Hey! Hey! Hey! Hey! Hey! Hey! Hey! Hey! Hey! Hey! Hey! Hey! Hey! Hey! Hey! Hey! Hey! Hey! Hey! Hey! Hey! Hey! Hey! Hey! Hey! Hey! Hey! Hey! Hey! Hey! Hey! Hey! Hey! Hey! Hey! Hey! Hey! Hey! Hey! Hey! Hey! Hey! Hey! Hey! Hey! Hey! Hey! Hey! Hey! Hey! Hey! Hey! Hey! Hey! Hey! Hey! Hey! H

0: 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It was a great time. The Oldies Network.
1: Hi, everyone. Skies are going to be clear as temperatures bottom out in the low 60s tonight. We'll move into Thursday with a sunny start to the morning, sunshine to the afternoon, and a high of 88 degrees. Friday will be the hottest day of the week. We'll have sunshine and a high close to 90. Things start changing Saturday. Saturday starts with sunshine, but we bring in a 50% chance of rain showers to the afternoon and a high of 81, and we keep a chance of showers around for Saturday night as well. From the Arkansas Now Weather Center, I'm meteorologist Laura Huckabee. Holy.

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1: Hi, everyone. Skies are going to be clear as temperatures bottom out in the low 60s tonight. We'll move into Thursday with a sunny start to the morning, sunshine through the afternoon, and a high of 88 degrees. Friday will be the hottest day of the week. We'll have sunshine and a high close to 90. Things start changing Saturday. Saturday starts with sunshine, but we bring in a 50% chance of rain showers through the afternoon and a high of 81, and we keep a chance of showers around for Saturday night as well. From the Arkansas Now Weather Center, I'm meteorologist Laura Huckabee. We'll be right back.

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1: ABC News, I'm Sherry Preston. Florida, Alabama, Mississippi, all preparing for a very late first hurricane of the season. Isaias expected to make landfall tomorrow into Saturday. President Trump back in Texas, campaigning for Senate candidate Ken Paxton again. His rally in San Antonio last night, though, was interrupted several times by hecklers and protesters. Krista Pike, who survived two shots of a lethal drug meant to execute her in Tennessee's death chamber, is awake and talking as her attorneys ask that her sentence be commuted to life in prison. Here's ABC's Faith Abube.
2: There could be another order that's issued to execute her, and that is something that would have to come from the Tennessee Supreme Court. So it seems like this is going to have to go through the court system before we figure out what's next. But again, all executions in the state of Tennessee have now been halted for the rest of the year pending this review. And so this may just be the beginning.
1: The FBI says it stopped a terror attack by a teenager who intended to shoot up the Mall of America. This is ABC News.
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8: Good morning, everyone. Clear skies. Temperatures this morning are in the low 60s. We've got a lot of sunshine headed our way this afternoon with a high of 88. Tonight, clear skies and a low of 63 degrees. Sunny and hot tomorrow for Friday with a high close to 90. Sunshine for Saturday will bring in a 50% chance of showers through the afternoon with a high of 81 degrees. Showers and occasional thunderstorms for Saturday night and the first part of Sunday. High Sunday near 80. From the Arkansas Now Weather Center, I'm meteorologist Laura Huckabee.

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1: Good morning, everyone. Clear skies. Temperatures this morning are in the low 60s. We've got a lot of sunshine headed our way this afternoon with a high of 88. Tonight, clear skies and a low of 63 degrees. Sunny and hot tomorrow for Friday with a high close to 90. Sunshine for Saturday will bring in a 50% chance of showers through the afternoon with a high of 81 degrees. Showers and occasional thunderstorms for Saturday night and the first part of Sunday. High Sunday near 80. From the Arkansas Now Weather Center, I'm meteorologist Laura Huckabee.

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1: Here is this hour's headlines from the Arkansas Now newsroom. U.S. Senate Agriculture Committee Chairman John Bozeman and other members of Arkansas's congressional delegation say farmers in the state will receive an estimated $1 billion in enhanced farm safety net benefits this month. The payments are the result of changes made through the working families' tax cuts, including increases to the agriculture risk coverage and price loss coverage programs. The Fayetteville City Council has banned the use of city funds and property for automated license plate reader systems. A growing list of cities has discussed or suspended the use of flock cameras and automatic license plate reader systems, including Centerton, Farmington, Fort Smith, Greenwood, Pea Ridge, and Siloam Springs. The Arkansas State Fair begins next week. It returns to Little Rock October 16th through October 25th. 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From the Arkansas Now newsroom, I'm Kelly Conley.
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4: Good morning, everyone. Clear skies. Temperatures this morning are in the low 60s. We've got a lot of sunshine headed our way this afternoon with a high of 88. Tonight, clear skies and a low of 63 degrees. Sunny and hot tomorrow for Friday with a high close to 90. Sunshine for Saturday will bring in a 50% chance of showers through the afternoon with a high of 81 degrees. Showers and occasional thunderstorms for Saturday night and the first part of Sunday. High Sunday near 80. From the Arkansas Now Weather Center, I'm meteorologist Laura Huckabee.

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1: The USDA isn't waiting for a farm bill, including a beef labeling amendment, to pass before studying a World Trade Organization compliant way to implement mandatory country of origin labeling. Undersecretary for Food Safety, Mindy Brashears.
3: We will also be doing a study on MCOOL, mandatory country of origin labeling, just the feasibility of that. There will be some data collected on that.
1: That per the president's just issued executive order. A Senate farm bill amendment by Majority Leader John Thune would also study making MCOOL WTO compliant.
4: We do label poultry. We label lamb and we label fish. So all the other kinds of protein in this country get labeled. We don't label beef. And I think when you're talking about transparency, you're talking about pricing in cattle markets. There's probably isn't anything that matters more to producers around this country than being able to differentiate their product from other products that are imported from other places around the world.
1: And for good reason, the American consumer.
4: But it just seems insane to me that we don't have the very thing that we put in the center of our plate labeled when everything else that comes into this country has to be labeled.
1: So the USDA and USTR will now have a head start to study MCOOL ahead of a farm bill passing, and more importantly, ahead of any new WTO challenge that U.S. labeling violates international rules. Now let's take a look at the markets and how they closed yesterday. December corn at 502 down 6, March corn at 517 down 5 and a quarter, November soybeans 1297 and a half down 5 and a half, with January soybeans 1314 and a half down 4 and 3 quarters, December wheat at 686 and a half down 17 and 3 quarters, with March wheat at 701 down 16 and a half. December cotton at 80.03 down 118, with March cotton at 83.12 down 105. November rice at 1670 up 35 and a half cents, with January rice at 1715 up 34 and a half. Moving on to livestock now, October live cattle at 221.60 up 37 and a half, with December live cattle at 223.77 and a half down 32 and a half. October feeder cattle at 338.15 down 235. November feeder cattle at 335.80 down 247 and a half. October lane hogs at 76.92 and a half down a dollar, with December hogs at 69.10 down 127 and a half. Now a look at our regional weather forecast. We're expecting sunshine over the region for the next couple of days and warm. Highs should be in the upper 80s to low 90s. Showers coming in for Saturday and Sunday, could be heavy rain at times with the possibility of the remnants of a hurricane coming over eastern Arkansas. Expect highs on Saturday to be in the upper 70s to low 80s, back up to near 90, and sunshine by Columbus Day Monday. That's your EAB Morning Farm Report, and I'm Scotty Woodson. Have a great day.
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1: ABC News, I'm Sherry Preston. America bookended by hurricanes. ABC's Sophie Flay says the first hurricane of the Atlantic season is headed for landfall along the Gulf Coast tomorrow night.
2: Isaias is the first hurricane of the Atlantic season, tying a 121-year-old record for the latest forming first Atlantic hurricane of the season. Meanwhile, in the west, Hurricane Rachel is churning in the Pacific. Southern California could see heavy surf and potential flooding this weekend.
1: A Tennessee judge ordering evidence preserved in the case of Krista Pike, the convicted killer who survived two shots of execution drugs in Tennessee. Randy Spivey's her lawyer.
3: On Monday night, it was our understanding that Krista was brain dead and that life support would be removed the next day. But on Tuesday, to the shock of everyone, including me, including her team, and including the medical team, Krista woke up and began talking.
1: Apparently asking where she was, he says she is confused and now angry. This is ABC News.
4: 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We're done.
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6: Good morning, everyone. Clear skies. Temperatures this morning are in the low 60s. We've got a lot of sunshine headed our way this afternoon with a high of 88. Tonight, clear skies and a low of 63 degrees. Sunny and hot tomorrow for Friday with a high close to 90. Sunshine for Saturday will bring in a 50% chance of showers through the afternoon with a high of 81 degrees. Showers and occasional thunderstorms for Saturday night and the first part of Sunday. High Sunday near 80. From the Arkansas Now Weather Center, I'm meteorologist Laura Huckabee.
7: All right, Laura. High yesterday of 88 in the Mid-South. Overnight low in some parts, 56. And it's our temperature in some parts in around 60, 56 to 60. Yeah. Hey, we're 5 minutes past the hour of 6 o'clock this morning. On this Thursday morning, it is the 8th day of October. Where is this month going? Yeah, it was just the first yesterday. Here's Gary Puckett. He's got his Union Gap with him this morning, kicking things off here on the 6 o'clock hour. Over. You trying to get that way here this morning on Oldies.

Well, it's 11 minutes past 6 o'clock, trying to get you where you need to be going here on this Thursday morning. Some pretty nice weather. We are looking at some chances of rain later, maybe this weekend. Let's hear from Elegance this morning. Sort of slow things down. A number one song back in August of 1958, Little Star. Well.

All right, little Stevie Wonder there from Motown this morning, the first half of the 6 o'clock hour. It's 16 and a half minutes past the hour of 6 o'clock. Bill Hewitt was born today, 1909. Who is Bill Hewitt? He died in 1947, and he was one of the last professional football players to play without a helmet. Can you imagine? It's Bill Hewitt, born today, 1909. Well, they used to play football without a helmet. They were made of leather once they started wearing them. Hey, let's have a little heat wave here with Linda Ronstadt this morning. Got oldies live and kicking. Well, they're up next.

0: All right, things just keep getting tighter and tighter. That's alive and kicking here this morning, 22 minutes past 6 o'clock. 8 minutes away from an update. We'll see what happened overnight. Stay tuned. 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
3: Good morning, everyone. Clear skies. Temperatures this morning are in the low 60s. We've got a lot of sunshine headed our way this afternoon with a high of 88. Tonight, clear skies and a low of 63 degrees. Sunny and hot tomorrow for Friday with a high close to 90. Sunshine for Saturday will bring in a 50% chance of showers through the afternoon with a high of 81 degrees. Showers and occasional thunderstorms for Saturday night and the first part of Sunday. High Sunday near 80. From the Arkansas Now Weather Center, I'm meteorologist Laura Huckabee.
0: All right, Laura, we had a high yesterday in some parts of the Mid-South of 88, up only 88, thank goodness, 24 minutes past 6 o'clock. As we say, 6 minutes away from a Mid-South update. Stay tuned.
4: I've never been to Spain, but I kind of like the music.

Three Dog Night here. Yeah, never been to Spain, been to Oklahoma. How about Arizona? We're all over the world here this morning. Supremes, Baby Love. That update, well, it's coming your way next. Here on Oldies. Stay tuned.

0: Right, those are the Supremes, yeah, and Baby Love. Kirk Allen is born today, 1910. He died in 1999. He is the first American actor to play Superman on screen. Kirk Allen. I didn't realize that. Hey, we're at the bottom of the 6 o'clock hour. Let's see what happened overnight here in the Mid-South on Oldies this morning.
1: Hello, everyone. It is time now for an EAB news update. Arkansas farmers will get as much as a little over $1 billion in agricultural risk coverage and price loss coverage program payments starting this month. Programs will pay out about $13.8 billion to the nation's eligible farmers for the 2025 crop year. It is the largest annual payout since the programs were established for the 2014 Farm Bill. Arkansas farmers are projected to receive $31 million of that, all told, says Hunter Bidham of the University of Arkansas Extension Service. Farmers will be getting close to $840 million from the two programs. The payments are projected to cover roughly a quarter of net losses, not production losses, that Arkansas farmers were expected to face from the 2025 growing season. A groundbreaking ceremony was held yesterday for a 3,000-square-foot project on the Osceola Harbor Extension. The project will expand the harbor to accommodate the grain and steel industry. The event was hosted by the U.S. Army Corps of Engineers. John Morrow, area commander of the Corps, says the expansion will improve turnaround times in getting the crop out. It will also improve the steel industry in getting their product out quicker. The U.S. Army Corps of Engineers projected the expansion will let the harbor accept 5.5 million tons of steel every year. The Food Bank of Northeast Arkansas will distribute infant formula in a special distribution tomorrow in Jonesboro. The drive-through distribution will be held from 8 a.m. to 10:30 a.m. in the parking lot of the Jonesboro Allen Park. Distribution is targeted toward households in Northeast Arkansas that are caring for infants and are struggling to afford or acquire formulation for them. Arkansas State will be looking to extend a winning streak against the South Alabama Jaguars when the two meet tonight at Centennial Bank Stadium in Jonesboro. Arkansas State has won two in a row in the series. Both were very close. Red Wolves beat South Alabama 18-16 at home 2 years ago, and then 15-14 in Mobile last year. Both were decided by Kluve and Andel game-winning field goals. Arkansas State is 2-3 overall, 0-1 in Sunbelt Conference play after losing a heartbreaker at Louisiana Lafayette 23-20 last week. South Alabama's 3-2-1-0 in Sunbelt play. They beat Louisiana Monroe in their Sunbelt Conference opener last Saturday, 52-35. Tonight's game will kick off at 6:30 in Jonesboro.
0: All right, we'll have ASU here tonight, and it's 6:34. It's 26 now before 7 o'clock. Let's get into more music here in the second half of the 6 o'clock hour. The Vogues are going to kick it off. Turn around, and we're looking at you here this morning. Look at me here on Oldies. The Vogues. Well, Fontella, she's up next.

beautiful song there, Those of the Vogues, and Turn Around, Look at Me. Chevy Chase, born today, 1943. He's that multi-award-winning actor of the National Lampoon movie series. Chevy Chase, of course, one of the originals on Saturday Night Live. Well, we'll pick things up here, a little Fontella Bass and Rescue Me. You're listening to Oldies. We're trying to rescue you with the best oldies in the Mid-South, and we're doing it.

0: Well, they up here this morning, Rescue Me Fund Taliban. President George W. Bush announces today, 2001, October the 8th, the creation of the Office of Homeland Security in response to the attacks on 9/11. It happened today, 2001, on this 8th of October, 6:40, 20 before 7.
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6: Good morning, everyone. Clear skies. Temperatures this morning are in the low 60s. We've got a lot of sunshine headed our way this afternoon with a high of 88. Tonight, clear skies and a low of 63 degrees. Sunny and hot tomorrow for Friday with a high close to 90. Sunshine for Saturday will bring in a 50% chance of showers through the afternoon with a high of 81 degrees. Showers and occasional thunderstorms for Saturday night and the first part of Sunday. High Sunday near 80. From the Arkansas Now Weather Center, I'm meteorologist Laura Huckabee.
0: All right. Hey, Laura, overnight low of 54 in some parts of the Mid-South overnight. As we hear from the late Sonny Bono and Cher this morning, and I Got You, Babe. Yeah. Tom Jones, he's next.

Oh, yeah, Sonny and Cher there, and I got you, babe. Well, pianist Roger Williams dies of pancreatic cancer today, 2011, in Encino, California. Roger Williams, pianist, was 87 at the time and known for his 1955 chart-topping instrumental version of Autumn Leaves. Pianist Roger Williams. As we promised you, here's Mr. Jones. It's Tom Jones. 6:47, 13 now before 7 o'clock. And she's a lady.

0: She is a lady. Yeah, Tom Jones here this morning. Speaking of lady, Percy Spencer receives a patent for the microwave oven today, all the way back to 1945. Yeah, you thought it was modern day, didn't you? Yeah, 45. Yeah, that's still modern day. Yeah. Hey, it is 6:50. We're 10 minutes now before 7 o'clock, and let's see what the markets did, how they closed yesterday.
1: Good morning, I'm Scotty Woodson from the EAB Ag Network with your EAB Early Morning Market Update. Let's recap the markets and how they closed yesterday. December corn at 502 down 6, March corn at 517 down 5 and a quarter, November soybeans 1297 and a half down 5 and a half, with January soybeans 1314 and a half down 4 and 3 quarters. December wheat at 686 and a half down 17 and 3 quarters, with March wheat at 701 down 16 and a half. December cotton at 8003 down 118, with March cotton at 8312 down 105. November rice 1670 up 35 and a half cents, with January rice at 1715 up 34 and a half. Moving on to livestock now, October live cattle at 221.60 up 37 and a half, with December live cattle at 223.77 and a half down 32 and a half. October feeder cattle at 338.15 down 235. November feeder cattle at 335.80 down 247 and a half. October lane hogs at 76.92 and a half down a dollar, with December hogs at 69.10 down 127 and a half. That's your EAB Early Morning Market Update, and I'm Scotty Woodson. Have a great day.
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0: All right. Here's the first thing that John Fogerty, he had a book that he was going to, after he got out of the military, he got to thinking, and these are the first two words that he wrote down in that spiral notebook. Proud Mary. And here's the result of it. Creedence Clearwater Revival. We're on that old mighty Mississippi River. Keep rolling. Proud Mary.

rolling on that old mighty Mississippi River here this morning with Creedence Clearwater Revival in the closing minutes of the 7 o'clock hour. The sitcom Ozzie and Harriet makes its debut today, 1944, on the CBS Radio Network. It happened today, 1944. Yep, they were on the radio before they switched over to TV. Hey, baby, they're playing our song. You're the Buckinghams on Oldies. Loggins and Messina next. Baby.

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1: ABC News, I'm Sherry Preston. Hurricane Isaias is power up as it bears down on the Gulf Coast. The first hurricane of the Atlantic season could grow to a Category 3, but is expected to weaken before making landfall tomorrow night. Lawyers for Krista Pike, the Tennessee killer who survived her execution, now say she is angry and confused. Randy Spivey is on her legal team.
2: She deserves answers about what was done to her, and the people of Tennessee deserve those answers too.
1: The FBI now says it stopped a possible ISIS-inspired attack of the Mall of America in Minnesota. An 18-year-old is accused of planning to open fire inside the mall, the machine gun and ammo bought from an undercover FBI agent. And the Nobel Prize for Literature going this morning to Canadian Anne Carson, a poet and essayist lauded by the Swedish Academy for what it calls a, quote, playful dialogue with the classical tradition, creating new forms for contemporary literation. This is ABC News.
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7: Good morning, everyone. Clear skies. Temperatures this morning are in the low 60s. We've got a lot of sunshine headed our way this afternoon with a high of 88. Tonight, clear skies and a low of 63 degrees. Sunny and hot tomorrow for Friday with a high close to 90. Sunshine for Saturday will bring in a 50% chance of showers through the afternoon with a high of 81 degrees. Showers and occasional thunderstorms for Saturday night and the first part of Sunday. High Sunday near 80. From the Arkansas Now Weather Center, I'm meteorologist Laura Huckabee.
8: All right. Laura, that high yesterday of 88, overnight low in some parts of 54. We're 4.5 minutes past 7 o'clock on this 8th of October. The year is 1932. He's born on this day, was American record producer and pedal steel guitar player Pete Drake. Pete was one of the most sought-after backup musicians of the 1960s. He played with Dolly Parton on such hits as... on such hits as Lynn Anderson's Rose Garden, our very own Charlie Rich's Behind Closed Doors, and Pete Drake played on Bob Dylan's Lay, Lady, Lay. Also, Stand By Your Man, Tammy Wynette. Pete Drake died in 1988. Born today, 1932. Let's hear from Pete and Bob. That monster hit that he played on, Lay, Lady, Lay. 5.5 minutes past 7 o'clock on this 8th of October, Thursday.

Things off here on the 7 o'clock hour on this 8th of October. The year is 1927 today when Laurel and Hardy, well, they make their first debut as a comedy team in the silent film, The Second Hundred Years. It's 1927. Hey, 9 minutes past 7 o'clock. Got some Temptation Eyes for you here on the Roots, the Grassroots here on Oldies.

Great songs there by the Grassroots. Temptation Eyes here in the first half of the 7 o'clock hour here on this Thursday, the 8th of October. The year is 1921. Today, the first live broadcast of a football game is transmitted on the radio today, 1921, along with the sitcom Ozzie and Harriet makes its debut on CBS today, 1944. Just some things to remember. Here's the king of rock and roll, a fool such as I, here on Oldies.

Field Diamond here in the first half of the 7 o'clock hour, 7:17, 17 minutes past the hour of 7 o'clock. Well, the year is 2004 on this October the 8th. Ray Charles, who had died in June, Ray scores his first platinum album, When Genius Loves Company. It's released in September, and it sells over 1 million copies, and it happened today. 2004, let's hear the number one song back in 1962 from the late Ray Charles, I Just Can't Stop Loving You. 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
9: Good morning, everyone. Clear skies. Temperatures this morning are in the low 60s. We've got a lot of sunshine headed our way this afternoon with a high of 88. Tonight, clear skies and a low of 63 degrees. Sunny and hot tomorrow for Friday with a high close to 90. Sunshine for Saturday will bring in a 50% chance of showers through the afternoon with a high of 81 degrees. Showers and occasional thunderstorms for Saturday night and the first part of Sunday. High Sunday near 80. From the Arkansas Now Weather Center, I'm meteorologist Laura Huckabee.
10: All right. Laura, high yesterday of 88, overnight low of neighborhood of 54. 5 minutes away from a Mid-South update. Spiral staircase more today than it was yesterday.

Oh, yeah, great song there. 27 minutes past 7 o'clock. Flash Cadillac got the Continental Kids here this morning, taking us down now to the bottom of the hour. We've got an update, a Mid-South update next. Did you ever boogie with your baby? Of course you did. Update next.

0: That's a great sound getting us down now to the bottom of the hour. 7:30. Let's see what happened overnight in the Mid-South, and you can keep up to date with what is happening, what has happened, by listening to the Mid-South's oldie station and the network.
1: Hello, everyone. It is time now for the EAB News Update. University of Arkansas Extension Service says the war with Iran has cost farmers a total of an estimated $31 million nationwide. Scott Stiles of the UA Extension Service says that number is about $343 million for Arkansas farmers. Stiles says the fuel and fertilizer markets have been stressed since the beginning of the conflict. He says Iran has blocked traffic through the Strait of Hormuz since early March. Stiles says farmers will spend an additional $118.2 million on soybean, $106.9 million on rice, $74.3 million on corn, $41.9 million on cotton, and $2 million on peanuts. Farmers have seen an estimated 72% increase in fuel cost this year. The state of Arkansas will host a delegation from Japan next week for an agricultural summit. The summit will be held next Tuesday, October 13th, in Little Rock, but there will be invitation-only off-site visits to agricultural institutions throughout the state next Monday, Tuesday, and Thursday. Among the speakers will be Arkansas Ag Secretary Wes Ward of Lake City and Craighead County, and ASU System President Dr. Todd Shields. The summit is being hosted by the Institute of Electrical and Electronics Engineers, both the USA and Japan, in partnership with Japan's National Agricultural Food Research Organization. University of Arkansas Community College at Batesville is offering its first firefighter training rookie school. The school partnered with the White River Training Association in organizing the new school. The program uses the partnership and curriculum through the Arkansas Fire Training Academy in Camden to train volunteer firefighters 2 days a week for 38 weeks. Attendees are required to spend several weeks at the Fire Training Academy before beginning class at UACC in Batesville. Arkansas will host Tennessee at 3:15 Saturday in an SEC game. Also in the SEC Saturday, it's Texas A&M at Missouri. It is South Carolina at Florida. Texas and Oklahoma play in Dallas Saturday. Ole Miss will be at Vanderbilt. LSU will be at Kentucky. And Georgia will play at Alabama.
0: All right, Lindell, appreciate the update. It's rainy day. People, Gordon Lightfoot here in the second half of the 7 o'clock hour. Jackson Brown's next.

We're just passing it on here this morning with Rainy Day People and Gordon Lightfoot. Bonnie Raitt and Jackson Brown, well, they play a benefit today, 1996, a benefit show for environmental groups at the Britt Pavilion in Jacksonville, Oregon. But they are greeted by the roar of chainsaws yielded by loggers who are upset at their efforts to stifle their livelihood. 1996, October the 8th, 1996, Jackson Brown and Bonnie Raitt. Well, here is Jackson. He's trying to doctor his reputation after with those loggers. You're listening to Oldies.

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6: Good morning, everyone. Clear skies. Temperatures this morning are in the low 60s. We've got a lot of sunshine headed our way this afternoon with a high of 88. Tonight, clear skies and a low of 63 degrees. Sunny and hot tomorrow for Friday with a high close to 90. Sunshine for Saturday will bring in a 50% chance of showers through the afternoon with a high of 81 degrees. Showers and occasional thunderstorms for Saturday night and the first part of Sunday. High Sunday near 80. From the Arkansas Now Weather Center, I'm meteorologist Laura Huckabee.
7: All right. Hey, Laura, we talked about this earlier during the 6 o'clock hour. Born on this day, 1932, is American record producer and pedal steel guitar player Pete Drake. Pete was one of the most sought-after backup musicians of the 1960s, and he played on Lynn Anderson's Rose Garden, her crossover hit. Also, Bob Dylan's Lay, Lady, Lay. We kicked off the 7 o'clock hour musically with Lay, Lady, Lay. And he also played on Charlie Rich's Behind Closed Doors. Our very own Charlie Rich is here from Pete Drake and Charlie Rich, Behind Closed Doors, 7:43:17 before 8 o'clock. And we've got one of those recording artists that recorded with Charlie at Sun on Union Avenue next.

Cold Arkansas native Charlie Rich here on Oldies. Charlie, of course, recorded at Sun, big part of the Memphis and Mid-South music scene back in the 50s. This next one is Roy Orbison. Roy from Wink, Texas, came up to Memphis and recorded with Sam at 706 Union Avenue. Let's hear from Roy. And you got it here this morning at 746-14 before 8 o'clock.

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5: All right, we had a high of 88 yesterday. Overnight low of 54 in some parts. It's John Fred, his Playboy band Judy in Disguise here at 752. It is 8 minutes before the hour of 8 o'clock on Oldies, the Fab Four. Yep, John, George, Paul, and Ringo, they're next.

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1: ABC News, I'm Sherry Preston, getting ready on the Gulf Coast for the first hurricane of the Atlantic season.
2: Let's just have the mindset to over-prepare. I think that's what we've illustrated here, is that we're not taking anything to chance.
1: That's D.C. Reeves, the mayor of Pensacola, Florida. His city right around the area where the hurricane could make landfall expected tomorrow night. Russian officials downplaying concerns about the death of a worker at an anti-plague lab.
3: President Trump claims that he has a call set up with President Putin. He pointed to Russia's comments that this is under control and that there are no epidemic risks. Russia's health agency now says that it's finished testing of all the researchers' contacts and found no abnormalities related to infectious disease or dangerous pathogens. And the researcher was vaccinated, they say, against infections she worked with in the lab.
1: That's ABC's Elizabeth Schulze in Washington. Lawyers for Krista Pike say she's angry and confused after she survived two doses of a drug that was supposed to kill her in Tennessee's execution chamber. This is ABC News.
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6: Good morning, everyone. Clear skies. Temperatures this morning are in the low 60s. We've got a lot of sunshine headed our way this afternoon with a high of 88. Tonight, clear skies and a low of 63 degrees. Sunny and hot tomorrow for Friday with a high close to 90. Sunshine for Saturday will bring in a 50% chance of showers through the afternoon with a high of 81 degrees. Showers and occasional thunderstorms for Saturday night and the first part of Sunday. High Sunday near 80. From the Arkansas Now Weather Center, I'm meteorologist Laura Huckabee.

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6: Good morning, everyone. Clear skies. Temperatures this morning are in the low 60s. We've got a lot of sunshine headed our way this afternoon with a high of 88. Tonight, clear skies and a low of 63 degrees. Sunny and hot tomorrow for Friday with a high close to 90. Sunshine for Saturday will bring in a 50% chance of showers through the afternoon with a high of 81 degrees. Showers and occasional thunderstorms for Saturday night and the first part of Sunday. High Sunday near 80. From the Arkansas Now Weather Center, I'm meteorologist Laura Huckabee.

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1: Hello, everyone. It's time now for an EAB News update. Arkansas State's College of Veterinary Medicine will dedicate a new teaching facility today, a ceremony to dedicate the Dash Off Equine Center. Will be held at 3 p.m. The facility is named after Dash Off, who made a $1 million gift to A-State's College of Veterinary Medicine. Goff is a prominent thoroughbred horse owner and breeder. He is an Arkansas State graduate. The center is located near Aggie Road and the University Farm and Agricultural Teaching and Research Center, just east of Red Wolf Boulevard, near the main ASU campus. The center will have 8 equine stocks, 3 stalls, and an equipment storage room that will support hands-on equine restraint and examinations and procedural skills training for the school. People's Choice voting is now open for the Miss Arkansas State Fair pageant. Votes are $1 each, and the participant who receives the most votes will win the People's Choice Award and a check for $500. People's Choice votes can be cast online. The Miss Arkansas State Fair pageant will be held on Saturday, October 17th at Barton Coliseum in Little Rock. Several streets in Wiener will close beginning tomorrow for the 50th annual Arkansas Rice Festival. Streets in the festival area will begin closing at around noon tomorrow. City has issued a statement telling motorists they should plan for the closures and expect increased traffic and limited access to the festival. The Arkansas Rice Festival is Saturday. High school football games tomorrow. Jonesboro plays at Searcy. West Memphis is at Marion. Wynn travels to Valley View. Paragould's at Nettleton. Harding Academy at Batesville. Brooklyn at Greene County Tech. Gosno at Truman. Jonesboro Westside at Batesville Southside. Highland is at Blyville. Pocahontas at Four Cities. Stuttgart at DeWitt. Marshall at Salem. Melbourne at Mountain View. Newport at Riverview. Harrisburg at River Crest. Pickett is at Walnut Ridge. Osceola at Palestine Wheatley. Hoxie at Manila. Desark at Cross County. McCroy at Clarendon. Marianas at Martree. East Point's at County travels to Earl. England is at Carlisle. And Hazen travels to Poignant.

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4: Good morning, everyone. Clear skies. Temperatures this morning are in the low 60s. We've got a lot of sunshine headed our way this afternoon with a high of 88. Tonight, clear skies and a low of 63 degrees. Sunny and hot tomorrow for Friday with a high close to 90. Sunshine for Saturday will bring in a 50% chance of showers through the afternoon with a high of 81 degrees. Showers and occasional thunderstorms for Saturday night and the first part of Sunday. High Sunday near 80. From the Arkansas Now Weather Center, I'm meteorologist Laura Huckabee.

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Oh, but tomorrow morning she'll have to change her trend and be sweet 16 and back in class again.

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1: ABC News, I'm Sherry Preston. Several explosions have been heard in Saudi Arabia's capital of Riyadh, including a large blast at the city's airport. One person killed, several wounded. Iranian-backed Houthi rebels have taken responsibility. Oil prices had already been rising. Brent crude trading at $104 a barrel this morning. The first hurricane of the Atlantic season, Isaias, now headed for landfall, likely tomorrow night along the Gulf Coast. ABC News meteorologist Leslie Lopez is in Biloxi, Mississippi.
2: Millions along the Gulf Coast brace for landfall. The storm expected to bring wind gusts of 75 miles per hour at the coast and dump up to 10 inches of rain. People racing to stock up on water and food, leaving grocery store shelves completely empty and lines at gas stations stretching for blocks.
1: At least 30 people are dead and more hurt after a new Russian airstrike in the Ukraine, including a bomb hitting near a passenger bus. The attacks taking out power parts in parts of Kyiv. This is ABC News.
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8: Sunny skies and warm temperatures moving into the afternoon. Our high will top out in the upper 80s. Tonight, clear, a low of 63. Sunny and hot tomorrow for Friday with a high of 90. On Saturday, we'll start with sunshine, but we'll bring in a 50% chance of showers. And then in the evening, showers and a few thunderstorms. Saturday will be cooler with a high of 81. A slim chance of a shower early Sunday with a high near 80. From the Arkansas Now Weather Center, I'm meteorologist Laura Huckabee.

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4: Sunny skies and warm temperatures moving into the afternoon. Our high will top out in the upper 80s. Tonight, clear, a low of 63. Sunny and hot tomorrow for Friday with a high of 90. On Saturday, we'll start with sunshine, but we'll bring in a 50% chance of showers. And then in the evening, showers and a few thunderstorms. Saturday will be cooler with a high of 81. A slim chance of a shower early Sunday with a high near 80. From the Arkansas Now Weather Center, I'm meteorologist Laura Huckabee.

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1: Here is this hour's headlines from the Arkansas Now newsroom. U.S. Senate Agriculture Committee Chairman John Bozeman and other members of Arkansas's congressional delegation say farmers in the state will receive an estimated $1 billion in enhanced farm safety net benefits this month. The payments are the result of changes made through the working families' tax cuts, including increases to the agriculture risk coverage and price loss coverage programs. The Fayetteville City Council has banned the use of city funds and property for automated license plate reader systems. A growing list of cities has discussed or suspended the use of flock cameras and automatic license plate reader systems, including Centerton, Farmington, Fort Smith, Greenwood, Pea Ridge, and Siloam Springs. The Arkansas State Fair begins next week. It returns to Little Rock October 16th through October 25th. 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From the Arkansas Now Newsroom, I'm Kelly Conley.
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5: Sunny skies and warm temperatures moving into the afternoon. Our high will top out in the upper 80s. Tonight, clear, a low of 63. Sunny and hot tomorrow for Friday with a high of 90. On Saturday, we'll start with sunshine, but we'll bring in a 50% chance of showers. And then in the evening, showers and a few thunderstorms. Saturday will be cooler with a high of 81. A slim chance of a shower early Sunday with a high near 80. From the Arkansas Now Weather Center, I'm meteorologist Laura Huckabee. Oh,

this is the same road I took the day I left home. But it sure looks different now. Well, I guess I look different too. 'Cause time changes everything. I wonder what they'll say.

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2: Rice prices continue to rise. 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December corn at 498 and a quarter, down 3 3/4. With March corn at 513 and 3/4, down 3 1/4. November soybeans, 1289 and a half, down 8. With January soybeans, 1306 and a half, also down 8. December wheat at 687 and 3/4, up 1 1/4. With March wheat at 702 and a quarter, also up 1 1/4. December cotton at 8011, up 8. With March cotton at 8322, up 10. November rice at 1692, up 22 cents. With January rice at 1735, up 20. Moving on to livestock now, October live cattle 221.60 unchanged, with December live cattle 223.47 and a half, down 30. October feeder cattle 336.72 and a half, down 142 and a half. November feeder cattle 334.17 and a half, down 162 and a half. October lane hogs at 76.60, down 32 and a half. December hogs at 68.25, down 85. That's your EAB opening market report, and I'm Scotty Woodson. Have a great day.
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1: ABC News, I'm Sherry Preston. The first Atlantic hurricane of 2026 forming overnight and heading toward the Gulf Coast.
2: In years past, tourists and residents of hurricane-threatened communities would pile into grocery stores and empty the shelves. Now they call Instacart drivers.
3: Today is crazy busy.
2: Like Christine Crooks of Pensacola.
3: All the water's already sold out, which is upsetting everyone, of course.
2: Governor Ron DeSantis has declared a state of emergency for 25 Northwest Florida counties ahead of the storm.
1: That's ABC's Jim Ryan. Police who searched properties belonging to former Prince Andrew seized evidence unlawfully, according to a London judge today, who ruled that the Thames Valley Police made a significant error in applying the warrants when searching Andrew Mountbatten Windsor's homes. 30 people killed when a Russian guided bomb exploded next to public buses filled with passengers in eastern Ukraine. The long deployed USS Abraham Lincoln returning home to families in San Diego after its record-breaking deployment. This is ABC News.
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9: Sunny skies and warm temperatures moving into the afternoon. Our high will top out in the upper 80s. Tonight, clear, a low of 63. Sunny and hot tomorrow for Friday with a high of 90. On Saturday, we'll start with sunshine, but we'll bring in a 50% chance of showers. And then in the evening, showers and a few thunderstorms. Saturday will be cooler with a high of 81. A slim chance of a shower early Sunday with a high near 80. From the Arkansas Now Weather Center, I'm meteorologist Laura Huckabee.
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3: 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In 2024, the Biden administration said we must allow men to play women's sports. We did not comply. We won the fight to keep men out of women's sports because girls deserve to be safe in locker rooms and on the court. And when insurance companies wanted big rate increases, we didn't let that happen. Now I'm asking for your vote for 4 more years. Together, we will take Arkansas all the way to the top.
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4: Sunny skies and warm temperatures moving into the afternoon. Our high will top out in the upper 80s. Tonight, clear, a low of 63. Sunny and hot tomorrow for Friday with a high of 90. On Saturday, we'll start with sunshine, but we'll bring in a 50% chance of showers. And then in the evening, showers and a few thunderstorms. Saturday will be cooler with a high of 81. A slim chance of a shower early Sunday with a high near 80. From the Arkansas Now Weather Center, I'm meteorologist Laura Huckabee.

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1: Here are the latest headlines in the Arkansas Now newsroom. A federal audit says Arkansas failed to properly screen, assess, and investigate nearly 99% of the accepted child abuse and neglect reports reviewed by federal inspectors. Auditors recommend the state review improperly screened out reports, reinforce existing requirements, and update guidance for employees. The Division of Children and Family Services says it has taken steps to address the recommendations and is working to improve the system. Arkansas lawmakers began a month-long review of state agency budgets on Tuesday. Lawmakers will continue reviewing agency budgets through early November, with Governor Sarah Huckabee Sanders expected to present her proposed 2027 budget in late November. And The Price is Right Live will make its way to downtown Little Rock next spring. Contestants will be able to register for a chance to play various iconic games. The show will be at the Robinson Center on March 23rd. From the Arkansas Now newsroom, I'm Scotty Woodson.
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7: Sunny skies and warm temperatures moving into the afternoon. Our high will top out in the upper 80s. Tonight, clear, a low of 63. Sunny and hot tomorrow for Friday with a high of 90. On Saturday, we'll start with sunshine, but we'll bring in a 50% chance of showers. And then in the evening, showers and a few thunderstorms. Saturday will be cooler with a high of 81. A slim chance of a shower early Sunday with a high near 80. From the Arkansas Now Weather Center, I'm meteorologist Laura Huckabee.
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1: 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December corn at 4.98 and a quarter, down 3 3/4, with March corn at 5.13 and a half, down 3 1/2. November soybeans at 12.90 and a half, down 7, with January soybeans at 13.07 and a quarter, down 7 1/4. December wheat at 6.89 and a quarter, up 2 3/4, with March wheat at 7.02 and 3/4, up 1 3/4. December cotton at 80.14, up 11. March cotton at 83.23, also up 11. November rice, 16.84, up 14 cents. With January rice at 17.20, up 5. Moving on to livestock now. October live cattle 220.72 and a half, down 87 1/2. December live cattle 222.70, down 107 1/2. October feeder cattle 336.75, down 140. November feeder cattle 334.10, down 170. October lane hogs at 76.37 and a half, down 55. With December hogs at 68.75, also down 35. That's your EAB Midday Market Report, brought to you by Pico Foods. 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
1: ABC News, I'm Sherry Preston. Vice President J.D. Vance has just announced that the administration is suspending several tech companies, including Microsoft, from a program to apply for green cards for workers who come to the U.S. using H-1B visas.
2: Thanks to an ongoing investigation, we have decided to suspend the PERM program for Microsoft, which means they will no longer be able to apply they'll no longer be able to take those H-1Bs and apply for permanent resident status within the United States of America.
1: H-1B visas are meant for high-skilled jobs that are difficult to fill with American workers. Preparations underway along the Florida Panhandle and the Mississippi coast as Hurricane Isaias churns in the Gulf. U.S. authorities have charged former Venezuelan President Nicolas Maduro with more crimes, including conspiring torturing his fellow countrymen to stay in power. USS Lincoln returns to port in San Diego today following its record-long 265 days at sea. This is ABC News.
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10: Sunny skies and warm temperatures moving into the afternoon. Our high will top out in the upper 80s. Tonight, clear, a low of 63. Sunny and hot tomorrow for Friday with a high of 90. On Saturday, we'll start with sunshine, but we'll bring in a 50% chance of showers. And then in the evening, showers and a few thunderstorms. Saturday will be cooler with a high of 81. A slim chance of a shower early Sunday with a high near 80. From the Arkansas Now Weather Center, I'm meteorologist Laura Huckabee.

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4: Sunny skies and warm temperatures moving into the afternoon. Our high will top out in the upper 80s. Tonight, clear, a low of 63. Sunny and hot tomorrow for Friday with a high of 90. On Saturday, we'll start with sunshine, but we'll bring in a 50% chance of showers. And then in the evening, showers and a few thunderstorms. Saturday will be cooler with a high of 81. A slim chance of a shower early Sunday with a high near 80. From the Arkansas Now Weather Center, I'm meteorologist Laura Huckabee.

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1: Here are the latest headlines from the Arkansas Now newsroom. U.S. Senate Agricultural Committee Chairman John Bozeman and other members of Arkansas's congressional delegation say farmers in the state will receive an estimated $1 billion in enhanced farm safety net benefits this month. The payments are the result of changes made through the working families tax cuts, including increases to the agricultural risk coverage and price loss coverage programs. On Tuesday, West Memphis Mayor Marco McClendon said a new Google data center could generate more than $20 million in annual city revenue when fully operational in 2029. He estimates the city could receive $4.5 million for its general fund, $3.8 million for the library, and $1 million for roads, with about $70 million going to the local school district. And Dancing with the Stars Live 2027 tour will stop at Simmons Bank Arena on February the 25th. The live show will showcase performances from several fan-favorite professional dancers, with additional celebrity guest stars to be announced at a later date. From the Arkansas Now newsroom, I'm Scotty Woodson.
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5: Sunny skies and warm temperatures moving into the afternoon. Our high will top out in the upper 80s. Tonight, clear, a low of 63. Sunny and hot tomorrow for Friday with a high of 90. On Saturday, we'll start with sunshine, but we'll bring in a 50% chance of showers. And then in the evening, showers and a few thunderstorms. Saturday will be cooler with a high of 81. A slim chance of a shower early Sunday with a high near 80. From the Arkansas Now Weather Center, I'm meteorologist Laura Huckabee.

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1: ABC News, I'm Michelle Franzen. In San Diego, a long-awaited return for sailors on board the USS Abraham Lincoln, docking today after a record 10-month deployment with no port stops, extended twice due to the war in Iran. ABC's Trevor Ault got a chance to board the carrier.
2: The Lincoln spent 265 days without a port visit, the most in naval history, with the deployment later mired by reports of dwindling supplies and low morale. Secretary Hegseth denied those reports, though the Navy has acknowledged the Lincoln strike group has had 8 suicide attempts.
1: Isaias has strengthened into a hurricane, the first named hurricane of the Atlantic.

0: Season. It is aiming at the Florida Panhandle and Gulf states with storm surge the concern starting this weekend. More trouble for the housing market. Mortgage rates edging up for a seventh straight week. Now at 7.4% for a 30-year fixed home loan, the highest in nearly 3 years. Filings for jobless claims hovering below 200,000. This is ABC News.
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5: Sunny skies and warm temperatures moving into the afternoon. Our high will top out in the upper 80s. Tonight, clear, a low of 63. Sunny and hot tomorrow for Friday with a high of 90. On Saturday, we'll start with sunshine, but we'll bring in a 50% chance of showers. And then in the evening, showers and a few thunderstorms. Saturday will be cooler with a high of 81. A slim chance of a shower early Sunday with a high near 80. From the Arkansas Now Weather Center, I'm meteorologist Laura Huckabee.

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1: Rice and cotton up, everything else down. 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December corn at 4.99 and three quarters down 2 1/4, with March corn at 5.15 down 2. November soybeans 12.89 and a quarter down 8 1/4, with January soybeans 13.05 and three quarters down 8 3/4. December wheat at 6.84 and three quarters down 1 3/4, with March wheat at 6.98 1/2 down 2 1/2. December cotton at 80.19 up 16. March cotton at 83.25 up 13. November rice 16.80. up 10 cents. January rice is 17.25, also up 10. Moving on to livestock now. October live cattle 220.77 1/2 down 82 1/2. December live cattle 222.47 1/2 down 130. October feeder cattle 336.57 1/2 down 157 1/2. November feeder cattle 333.35 down 245. October lane hogs at 76.20 down 72 1/2, with December hogs at 68.52 1/2 down 57 1/2. That's your EAB Noon Market Report, and I'm Scotty Woodson. Have a great day.
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5: Sunny skies and warm temperatures moving into the afternoon. Our high will top out in the upper 80s. Tonight, clear, a low of 63. Sunny and hot tomorrow for Friday with a high of 90. On Saturday, we'll start with sunshine, but we'll bring in a 50% chance of showers. And then in the evening, showers and a few thunderstorms. Saturday will be cooler with a high of 81. A slim chance of a shower early Sunday with a high near 80. From the Arkansas Now Weather Center, I'm meteorologist Laura Huckabee.

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1: Hello, everyone. It's time now for an EAB News update. Arkansas farmers will get as much as a little over $1 billion in agriculture risk coverage and price loss coverage program payments starting this month. The programs will pay out about $13.8 billion to the nation's eligible farmers for the 2025 crop year. It is the largest annual payout since the programs were established with the 2014 Farm Bill. Arkansas farmers are projected to receive $31 million of that all told, says Hunter Bynum with the University of Arkansas Extension Service. Farmers Farms. Farmers will be getting close to $840 million from the two programs. The payments are projected to cover roughly a quarter of net losses, not production losses, that Arkansas farmers were expected to face from the 2025 growing season. A groundbreaking ceremony was held yesterday for a 3,000 square foot project on the Osceola Harbor Extension. Project will expand the harbor to accommodate the grain and steel industry. The event was hosted by the U.S. Army Corps of Engineers. John Morrow, area commander of the Corps, says the expansion will improve turnaround times in getting the crop out. It will also improve the steel industry in getting their product out quicker. The U.S. Army Corps of Engineers projected the expansion will at the harbor accept 5.5 million tons of steel every year. The Food Bank of Northeast Arkansas will distribute infant formula in a special distribution tomorrow in Jonesboro. The drive-through distribution will be held from 8 a.m. to 10:30 a.m. at the parking lot of Jonesboro's Allen Park. The distribution is targeted toward households in Northeast Arkansas that are caring for infants and are struggling to afford or acquire formula for them. Arkansas State will be looking to extend a winning streak against South Alabama's Jaguars when the two meet tonight at Centennial Bank Stadium in Jonesboro. Arkansas State has won two in a row in the series. Both were very close. The Red Wolves beat South Alabama 18-16 at home 2 years ago, and then 15-14 in Mobile last year. Both were decided by Clue Van Angle's game-winning field goals. Arkansas State's 2-3 overall, 0-1 in Sunbelt Conference games after losing a heartbreaker at Louisiana Lafayette 23-20 last week. South Alabama is 3-2, 1-0 in Sunbelt play. They beat Louisiana Monroe in their Sunbelt Conference opener 52-35 last Saturday. Tonight's game kicks off at 6:30 p.m. in Jonesboro.

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6: Sunny skies and warm temperatures moving into the afternoon. Our high will top out in the upper 80s. Tonight, clear, a low of 63. Sunny and hot tomorrow for Friday with a high of 90. On Saturday, we'll start with sunshine, but we'll bring in a 50% chance of showers. And then in the evening, showers and a few thunderstorms. Saturday will be cooler with a high of 81. A slim chance of a shower early Sunday with a high near 80. From the Arkansas Now Weather Center, I'm meteorologist Laura Huckabee.

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1: ABC News, I'm Michelle Franzen. One of the men accused of the gang rape at Cornell University, pushing to have New York Attorney General Letitia James thrown off the case. She was appointed recently by New York's governor. Here's ABC's Aaron Katursky.
2: Her attorney told us Jane Doe will cooperate with the criminal investigation now being led by New York Attorney General Letitia James, but one of the fraternity brothers, Gilio Lopes, is now challenging her appointment as special prosecutor, claiming she has unequivocally demonstrated a bias.
1: Preparations underway along the Gulf Coast and Florida Panhandle with Isa becoming the first named Atlantic hurricane of the season. Off the coast of California, meantime,
3: we have visual confirmation of splashdown.
1: The SpaceX crew of 12, the crew returning from the International Space Station. It comes after the crew was relieved by a new crew already on board with a set of astronauts at the ISS. On Wall Street this hour, stocks are down. This is ABC News.
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6: Hi everyone, sunshine around. It's turning out to be a really nice day. It has gotten warm, however, with highs today topping out in the upper 80s. Tonight, clear, a low of 63. It's going to get hot tomorrow for Friday. Hottest day of the week with a high of 90. Saturday will start with sunshine, but we'll bring in a 50% chance of rain showers to the afternoon and turn that into a good chance of showers and thunderstorms for Saturday night. Sunday, partly sunny by the afternoon, a high of 80. From the Arkansas Now Weather Center, I'm meteorologist Laura Huckabee.

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2: Hi everyone, sunshine around. It's turning out to be a really nice day. It has gotten warm, however, with highs today topping out in the upper 80s. Tonight, clear, a low of 63. It's going to get hot tomorrow for Friday, hottest day of the week with a high of 90. Saturday, we'll start with sunshine, but we'll bring in a 50% chance of rain showers through the afternoon and turn that into a good chance of showers and thunderstorms for Saturday night. Sunday, partly sunny by the afternoon, a high of 80. From the Arkansas Now Weather Center, I'm meteorologist Laura Huckabee.

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1: Here's the latest from the Arkansas Now newsroom. Arkansas lawmakers began a month-long review of state agency budgets on Tuesday. Lawmakers will continue reviewing agency budgets through early November, with Governor Sarah Huckabee Sanders expected to present her proposed 2027 budget in late November. On Tuesday, West Memphis Mayor Marco McClendon said a new Google data center could generate more than $20 million in annual city revenue when fully operational in 2029. He estimates the city could receive $4.5 million for its general fund, $3.8 million for the library, and $1 million for roads, with about $70 million going to the local school district. The Fayetteville City Council has banned the use of city funds and property for automated license plate reader systems. A growing list of cities has discussed or suspended the use of block cameras and automated license plate reader systems, including Centerton, Farmington, Fort Smith, Greenwood, Pea Ridge, and Xylem Springs. From the Arkansas Now newsroom, I'm Kate Carlton.
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6: Hi everyone, sunshine around. It's turning out to be a really nice day. It has gotten warm, however, with highs today topping out in the upper 80s. Tonight, clear, a low of 63. It's going to get hot tomorrow for Friday. Hottest day of the week with a high of 90. Saturday, we'll start with sunshine, but we'll bring in a 50% chance of rain showers to the afternoon and turn that into a good chance of showers and thunderstorms for Saturday night. Sunday, partly sunny by the afternoon, a high of 80. From the Arkansas Now Weather Center, I'm meteorologist Laura Huckabee.

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2: ABC News, I'm Michelle Franzen. New allegations against school leadership at Cornell University from attorneys representing the accuser in the gang rape case, claiming that the school failed to stop her assault at the Chi Phi fraternity house. Here's ABC's Hannah Batah.
3: The lawyer for the woman at the center of the Cornell case says the party where his client was allegedly raped should never have been allowed because campus police made a drug arrest at the same frat house the night before. A Cornell document shows a ketamine overdose at the frat house the day before, but the school did not suspend the fraternity, which its policy would have permitted.
2: One of the men accused now calling for New York Attorney General Letitia James to be removed from the case, claiming bias. The first named Atlantic hurricane of the season in the Atlantic, Isaias, has strengthened into the Category 1 hurricane, but still gaining power as it churns. Gulf states and the Florida Panhandle are in the path. In the Pacific, coastal alerts posted in Southern California as Tropical Storm Rachel regained strength. This is ABC News.
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2: Hi everyone, sunshine around. It's turning out to be a really nice day. It has gotten warm, however, with highs today topping out in the upper 80s. Tonight, clear, a low of 63. It's going to get hot tomorrow for Friday, hottest day of the week with a high of 90. Saturday, we'll start with sunshine, but we'll bring in a 50% chance of rain showers to the afternoon and turn that into a good chance of showers and thunderstorms for Saturday night. Sunday, partly sunny by the afternoon, a high of 80. From the Arkansas Now Weather Center, I'm meteorologist Laura Huckabee.

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6: Hi everyone, sunshine around. It's turning out to be a really nice day. It has gotten warm, however, with highs today topping out in the upper 80s. Tonight, clear, a low of 63. It's going to get hot tomorrow for Friday, hottest day of the week with a high of 90. Saturday, we'll start with sunshine, but we'll bring in a 50% chance of rain showers through the afternoon and turn that into a good chance of showers and thunderstorms for Saturday night. Sunday, partly sunny by the afternoon, a high of 80. From the Arkansas Now Weather Center, I'm meteorologist Laura Huckabee.

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1: Here's the latest from the Arkansas Now newsroom. Arkansas property owners have until Thursday, October 15th to pay their 2025 property taxes without a penalty. The deadline applies to both real estate and personal property taxes. U.S. Senate Agriculture Committee Chairman John Bozeman and other members of Arkansas's congressional delegation say farmers in the state will receive an estimated $1 billion in enhanced farm safety net benefits this month. The payments are the result of changes made through the Working Families Tax Cuts, including increases to agriculture and risk coverage and price loss coverage programs. And Governor Sarah Huckabee Sanders named Springdale, Arkansas as the capital for the day today. Senior state government officials will visit Springdale as part of the program, and Springdale will serve as the 25th capital for a day under Governor Sanders and will momentarily serve as Arkansas's seat of government. From the Arkansas Now newsroom, I'm Kate Carlton.
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6: Hi, everyone. Sunshine around. It's turning out to be a really nice day. It has gotten warm, however, with highs today topping out in the upper 80s. Tonight, clear, a low of 63. It's going to get hot tomorrow for Friday, hottest day of the week with a high of 90. Saturday, we'll start with sunshine, but we'll bring in a 50% chance of rain showers to the afternoon and turn that into a good chance of showers and thunderstorms for Saturday night. Sunday, partly sunny by the afternoon, a high of 80. From the Arkansas Now Weather Center, I'm meteorologist Laura Huckabee.

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1: 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December corn at 4.99 and three quarters down 2 1/4, with March corn at 5.15 down 2. November soybeans 12.88 and a half down 9, with January soybeans 13.05 and a quarter down 9 1/4. December wheat at 6.82 and a quarter down 4 1/4, with March wheat at 6.96 and three quarters also down 4 1/4. December cotton at 80.04 up 1. March cotton at 83.15 up 3. November rice 16.81 and a half up 11 and a half, with January rice 17.26 up 11. Moving on to livestock now. October live cattle at 220.87 and a half, down 72 and a half. December live cattle at 222.50, down 127 and a half. October feeder cattle at 336.12 and a half, down 202 and a half. November feeder cattle at 333.05, down 275. October lane hogs at 75.90, down 102 and a half. With December hogs at 68.52 and a half, down 57 and a half. That's your EAB Market Countdown, and I'm Scotty Woodson. Have a great day.
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2: ABC News, I'm Michelle Franzen. Happening now in San Diego, the USS Abraham Lincoln pulling into port to cheers. Sailors standing along the carrier as crowds turned out to welcome crew members back after a record 10-month deployment due to the war with Iran. ABC News confirming that 8 crew members attempted suicide during that grueling deployment and reports of shortages on board. ABC's Trevor Ault is on the carrier.
3: As they come in, there are boats all in the water honking their horns in salute. We saw helicopters flying over, tipping their wings, a wing salute. And of course, we saw a few other aircraft carriers also that were lining up saluting because everyone can recognize the difficulties and the sacrifices that were made by all of the sailors here.
2: Russian leaders downplaying the death of an infectious disease lab worker in Siberia and the quarantine of 200 others in the area. Health experts say it's a suspected case of pneumonic plague. On Wall Street, stocks are lower on new economic data and the rise in mortgage rates. This is ABC News.
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2: Hi, everyone. Sunshine around. It's turning out to be a really nice day. It has gotten warm, however, with highs today topping out in the upper 80s. Tonight, clear, a low of 63. It's going to get hot tomorrow for Friday. Hottest day of the week with a high of 90. Saturday, we'll start with sunshine, but we'll bring in a 50% chance of rain showers through the afternoon and turn that into a good chance of showers and thunderstorms for Saturday night. Sunday, partly sunny by the afternoon, a high of 80. From the Arkansas Now Weather Center, I'm meteorologist Laura Huckabee.

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1: Governor Sarah Huckabee Sanders.
2: 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And we eliminated the state grocery tax. We gave our teachers record pay raises and got back to the fundamentals of teaching, reading, writing, and math. Now student test scores are up 20% across the board. In 2024, the Biden administration said we must allow men to play women's sports. We did not comply. We won the fight to keep men out of women's sports because girls deserve to be safe in locker rooms and on the court. And when insurance companies wanted big rate increases, we didn't let that happen. Now I'm asking for your vote for 4 more years. Together, we will take Arkansas all the way to the top.
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7: 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Sunshine around. It's turning out to be a really nice day. It has gotten warm, however, with highs today topping out in the upper 80s. Tonight, clear, a low of 63. It's going to get hot tomorrow for Friday, hottest day of the week with a high of 90. Saturday, we'll start with sunshine, but we'll bring in a 50% chance of rain showers through the afternoon and turn that into a good chance of showers and thunderstorms for Saturday night. Sunday, partly sunny by the afternoon, a high of 80. From the Arkansas Now Weather Center, I'm meteorologist Laura Huckabee.

Now, some of y'all never been down south too much. I'm gonna tell you a little bit about this so that you understand what I'm talking about. Down there we have a plant that grows out in the woods and the fields. Looks something like a turnip green. Everybody calls it poke salad. Poke salad. Used to know a girl lived down there and she'd go out in the evenings and pick her a mess of it. Carry it home and cook it for supper. Cause that's about all they had to eat. They did all right. Down in the

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2: Here's the latest from the Arkansas Now newsroom. Five candidates running for the Arkansas State House of Representatives participated in a candidate forum at the Fayetteville Public Library in Fayetteville on Tuesday, hosted by the League of Women Voters of Washington County. Another event is planned for tonight at the Fayetteville Public Library to address the issues on the November ballot and the candidates for Arkansas Secretary of State. A federal audit says Arkansas failed to properly screen, assess, and investigate nearly 99% of the accepted child abuse and neglect reports reviewed by federal inspectors. Auditors recommended the state review improperly screened out reports, reinforce existing requirements, and update guidance for employees. The Division of Children and Family Services says it has taken steps to address the recommendations and is working to improve the system. And the Price is Right Live will make its way to downtown Little Rock next spring. Contestants will be able to register for a chance to play various iconic games. The show will be at the Robinson Center on March 23rd. From the Arkansas Now newsroom, I'm Cade Carlton.
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7: Hi everyone, sunshine around. It's turning out to be a really nice day. It has gotten warm, however, with highs today topping out in the upper 80s. Tonight, clear, a low of 63. It's going to get hot tomorrow for Friday. Hottest day of the week with a high of 90. Saturday, we'll start with sunshine, but we'll bring in a 50% chance of rain showers through the afternoon and turn that into a good chance of showers and thunderstorms for Saturday night. Sunday, partly sunny by the afternoon, a high of 80. From the Arkansas Now Weather Center, I'm meteorologist Laura Huckabee.

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1: 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December corn at 5 1/4, down 1 3/4, with March corn at 5.15 1/4, down 1 3/4. November soybeans, 12.87 1/2, down 10, with January soybeans, 13.04 1/4, down 10 1/4. December wheat at 6.83 1/4, down 3 1/4. March wheat also down 3 1/4 to 6.97 3/4. December cotton at 79.94, down 9. March cotton at 83.03, also down 9. November rice at 16.85, up 15, with January rice at 17.30, also up 15. Moving on to livestock now, October live cattle at 221.87 1/2, up 27 1/2. December live cattle at 223.55, down 22 1/2. October feeder cattle at 338.02 1/2, down 12 1/2. November feeder cattle at 334.87 1/2, down 92 1/2. October lane hogs at 75.82 1/2, down 110, with December hogs at 68.60, down 50. That's your EAB market recap, and I'm Scotty Woodson. Have a great day.
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1: ABC News, I'm Michelle Franzen, and San Diego cheers and tears as loved ones welcome sailors from the USS Abraham Lincoln back to the U.S. The carrier docking in port following two extensions during the war with Iran and a record 10-month deployment. Their deployment coming under scrutiny after eight sailors attempted suicide. ABC's Louis Martinez says military officials have since made changes in the next deployment for sailors on board the USS Roosevelt.
2: They are looking at practical matters, but then there's the human element, and yes, they have learned a lot about how to ensure that the quality of life for the sailors is at the forefront, and not just in mental health, but also in whatever supplies and needs that they may have.
1: Preps are underway along the Gulf Coast and Florida Panhandle, with Isaias becoming the first named Atlantic hurricane of the season. More trouble for the lagging housing market. Mortgage rates climbing for a seventh straight week, now at 7.4% for a 30-year fixed home loan. This is ABC News.
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5: Hi everyone, sunshine around. It's turning out to be a really nice day. It has gotten warm, however, with highs today topping out in the upper 80s. Tonight, clear, a low of 63. It's going to get hot tomorrow for Friday, hottest day of the week with a high of 90. Saturday will start with sunshine, but we'll bring in a 50% chance of rain showers through the afternoon and turn that into a good chance of showers and thunderstorms for Saturday night. Sunday, partly sunny by the afternoon, a high of 80. From the Arkansas Now Weather Center, I'm meteorologist.

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5: Hi everyone, sunshine around. It's turning out to be a really nice day. It has gotten warm, however, with highs today topping out in the upper 80s. Tonight, clear, a low of 63. It's going to get hot tomorrow for Friday, hottest day of the week with a high of 90. Saturday will start with sunshine, but we'll bring in a 50% chance of rain showers to the afternoon and turn that into a good chance of showers and thunderstorms for Saturday night. Sunday, partly sunny by the afternoon, a high of 80. From the Arkansas Now Weather Center, I'm meteorologist Laura Huckabee.

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3: 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The team has completed its Red Wolf walk. 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I'm Kara Ritchie, and I'll do my best to help you get your game face on for this one. The Red Wolves are trying to bounce back after a tough one last weekend at a place where it has been very hard for A-State to find wins as of late. It was an extremely close four-quarter battle for A-State and Lafayette, but ultimately it ended in a Cajuns walk-off field goal and a Cajuns 23-20 win. There were, of course, some highlights for A-State, including an 82-yard kickoff return by Chauncey Cobb, leading to a day where he finished with 181 all-purpose yards. Trey Owens completed 65% of his passes and threw a touchdown to Jalen Benelli. The Red Wolves again won the turnover battle thanks to a Makai Shaheed forced fumble, and Joe Drew had his third straight game of double-digit tackles, finishing with 10. The challenge is going to be a little bit different this week. While the Cajuns have thrived this season defensively, this is a South Alabama team that has put up the points. They're coming off of a 52-point outburst against ULM in their Sun Belt opener, and they have a three-headed monster at running back. At the helm of that offense is Jared Hollins, who has thrown for six touchdowns in just four games. They don't turn it over either. Zero fumbles lost and just two interceptions thrown this season. And while their defense has given up some yards and some points, they're really opportunistic, and they rank in the top 20 in takeaways. It is, of course, to be determined how tonight's game will unfold, but the past two meetings have been extremely close and decided in almost the exact same manner. A-State's margin of victory was 3 points combined in those two wins, and in both cases, Clune Van Andel kicked a field goal with under 10 seconds remaining to secure a win last year that was a walk-off winner in Mobile. This series has been full of drama, full of nail biters, with 9 of the previous 14 meetings decided by 10 points or less. So we'll see if that close game and drama-filled action is what we're in store for tonight. We've got plenty on the way here on the Arkansas Ford Dealers Tailgate Show to help you get ready for kickoff, including chats with cornerback Noah Flores and quarterback's coach Jalen Ortiz, plus visits with A-State AD Chris Pesman and Sun Belt Conference Commissioner Keith Gill is in town, and he'll swing by and join us during the show as well. We're going to hit pause, though, before we dive into everything that is coming up. This is Arkansas State football on the EAB Red Wolves Sports Network from Learfield, presented by Arkansas Blue Cross and Blue Shield.
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9: Chauncey Cobb will return this from a yard deep. His first return of the year. Running left across the 15-20. Chauncey across the 25-30. Cobb across the 40. He's across midfield. 40-30. Chauncey is finally tripped up near the 20-yard line. Chauncey Cobb has been waiting 5 weeks to return a kick. And when he does, he makes something big happen, and Ace Dade with a huge opportunity.
3: No pressure or anything tonight, Chauncey, but I absolutely expect another one of those explosive returns, and I think he can do it against this South Alabama team as we welcome you back in to the Arkansas Ford Dealers Tailgate Show. Before we dive back into A-State and South Alabama, let's take a moment here and look around our first Security Bank Sunbelt scoreboard. One game already in the books in league action this week. That was Tuesday night with Troy pummeling Southern Miss 55-34 at Troy. Man, just a massive day for that Trojans offense. They racked up 662 total yards. All in all, Troy forced three turnovers, and Goose Crowder had a day, 225 yards passing along with two touchdowns to go with 145 yards rushing and a couple of touchdowns on the ground as well. Everything else in the league is coming up on Saturday. Saturday at noon, it'll be Old Dominion at Appalachian State, and then everything else in the evening. Coastal Carolina and Marshall are playing at Marshall at 6 o'clock. James Madison heads to Georgia Southern at 6:30 for a nationally televised tilt, and Louisiana Tech squaring off in Ruston Saturday night at 6:30. Georgia State and ULM are both off and on bye this week. That was our First Security Bank Sunbelt scoreboard. First Security, bank better. When we come back, we're going to catch up with fourth-year cornerback Noah Flores, but let's hit pause. 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
9: Give it to Smith, running that big hole inside the 25-20. All the way down to the 17, the ball came loose. Red Wolves say they have it, and they do. Makai Shaheed came out with the recovery. A-State with the game's first takeaway.
3: Welcome back to the Arkansas Ford Dealers Tailgate Show as we continue to get you ready for Arkansas State's game versus South Alabama. We're joined now by fourth-year cornerback Noah Flores. Noah, Saturday was a tough loss in Lafayette, but what did you learn about this team from the way you guys fought all the way to the final seconds?
15: Obviously, you know, we're a good team, and we believe that we should have won that game, but that's what happens when you get in the conference. Every play, like, matters. And our coach says on offense, defense, and really special teams, it came down to 4 to 5 plays, which doesn't seem like a lot, but when you watch the film, it's very true. Like, 4 to 5 plays can really win or lose you a game. So I'm confident how, you know, we're going to do because, you know, you're not defined by your wins, but how you come back. And, you know, we came to work this week, and, you know, we still have a positive mindset. So I think we're going to take this loss as a positive, even though we did lose, and it's going to be good for us.
3: Looking at your Saturday, you had 4 tackles and also a pass breakup that game, and you're tied for the team lead right now in pass breakups. What's gone well for you this season?
15: I would just say my coaches put me in a good position. They allow me to see reps during the week that, you know, I'll see in game that are identical, and I got to give a shout out to my teammates too, because they give me great looks in the week, which honestly helped me prepare for the game. But I would just, say my coaches and my teammates for preparing me and getting me ready to play.
3: This is your first year in Jonesboro. What made Arkansas State the right fit for you?
15: I would say really just the culture and, you know, just the coaches. They all have experience and a love for the game, and you could see it. And everything here is just different, you know. You could go around the country, you could chase the logo, but if you come here, you're going to get genuine coaches that want to get you better, and you're going to find a genuine team that is connected and that just love each other and love to play.
3: Was there anything about A-State or Jonesboro that maybe surprised you or was different than what you expected?
15: I would say probably just the culture. Like, coming from Utah, I just didn't really know what to expect, you know, going across the country, but everyone here is so nice and so welcoming. You know, I'm really far from home, 21 hours, but it still feels like, you know, I could really go to anybody and people are still going to, you know, welcome me in like I'm their family. And so I would say that, because I was expecting kind of, you know, do everything on my own and figure everything out. But it's my second home over here.
3: You're new to the program, but you're very experienced overall on the field. How did you balance learning the culture when you first got here with also stepping up and trying to establish yourself as a leader?
15: I would just say buying in. You know, that's all a coach asks for, is just for players to buy in, because obviously they're the coach and we're the player. And we just have to trust that the coaches are, you know what they're talking about. So I would just say buying in, and then I just had to go to work and allow everyone to trust me. And I feel like I gained that by the way I came to work every single day.
3: Is there a player, college or NFL, that you've always enjoyed watching at the cornerback position, and what do you like about his game?
15: Ooh, cornerback position. You guys might not know this dude, but I'm going to say Noah Avenger. He was at my last school. He played with the Chargers and is a California kid, but I would just say him, he's from my last school, just because of his work ethic and the way that he showed up every day. It kind of showed me that, like, if you want to get to that next level, mm-hmm. like, this is what you need to do. This is how you have to act. You have to take it on like a job. You have to act like a, you know, a certain, you, yeah, he just really showed me kind of like, because it was right in front of my face every single day. Like, you know, he was there early. He was the first one in the facility. He was the last one in the facility. He was always getting treatment. He was always, even when he was hurt, he was getting reps, like, mentally. So I would say that in college, but I'm a Saints fan. So I would say in the NFL, Marshawn Lattimore, because he used to play for the Saints.
3: You've been in Coach Jalen Ortiz's room before, back when both of you were at Utah State. What is it about Coach Ortiz that made you want to play for him again?
15: I would just say the connection. He's a good coach, obviously, but, you know, like, he's like a second dad to me, and just all of our players, because, you know, we're always around him, and he'll coach us. But it's not just like coaching us because he has to. He generally loves to coach, and he's gonna push us, whether he has to get on us or whether he has to take the pressure off of us. He knows how to balance things out. But I would just say, shoot, really just the connection.
3: Sometimes the corners have a little bit of a different personality than maybe some of the other positions. How would you describe that room?
15: I would say, shoot, everyone just, yeah, like you said, everyone got their own personalities, but that's what makes it fun coming to practice and meetings every day, is because, you know, everyone is either, whether, you know, we win or lose, everyone's going to make you laugh some way. And those are my guys. At the end of the day, like, I'm going to ride and die for them. So, yeah, it's a good group.
3: Looking at what is ahead, how will South Alabama test you guys as a defense tonight?
15: They're a good team. I think they're gonna test the back end a lot. Their quarterback likes to put the ball in play, and they're gonna test like our eyes, how well we communicate, because that's something that we struggled with last game. So I can see them doing a lot of stuff like that. But you know, it's gonna be a good challenge for us. It's at home, it's conference, and this is where you play football.
3: What's the biggest thing A-State is going to have to do to secure a win?
15: Just play. One of our big three that we have as a defense focus is just playing full quarters with, like, focus, not just playing, as you saw last week, like, three quarters, you know, two quarters, but playing four quarters, just fast, physical, and just having really good focus. And if we just all play together and we play complementary football, I think we should win this game.
3: Noah, thank you so much, and good luck.
15: Thank you.
3: That was cornerback Noah Flores joining us for our pregame player visit. More to come after this. Red Wolves football will continue in a moment.
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21: McDonald's. Ball on the right hash from the 6-yard line. Owens will give it to Solomon Baggett up the middle. Able to get in. Touchdown, Solomon Baggett. And the true freshman has given the Red Wolves the lead back with 11:48 remaining in the fourth quarter.
3: We welcome you back in to the Arkansas Ford Dealers Tailgate Show, continuing to get slowly but surely a little bit closer to kickoff for Arkansas State versus South Alabama. Let's take a moment here, though, and look around at everything else going on this week in A-State sports. Volleyball last week split their two matches at the Ragin' Cajuns and enter the week 7-8 overall, but they're 3-1 in conference play, and they're back at it tomorrow night and also Saturday, hosting South Alabama at First National Bank Arena. For soccer, a pair of games in Sunbelt play starting last night in Jonesboro versus James Madison, but unfortunately that was a 2-0 setback to drop A-State to 1-4 in league play. The Red Wolves will get right back to it and try to bounce back Sunday in Ruston against Louisiana Tech. Cross country is off this week, but they'll have one more tune-up October the 16th at the Crimson Classic in Tuscaloosa before the Sunbelt Conference Championships on October the 30th. Men's golf and women's golf are both off this week, and both are looking forward to their home events coming up next week. That's the Lady Red Wolves Classic at Sage Meadows, October the 12th and 13th. The A-State men hosting the Bubba Barnett Invitational at Ridge Point, also October 12th and 13th. Tennis, man, they racked up the wins last weekend at the Tulsa Invite, 24 in all. They are off this week. They will play at the ITA Regionals beginning next Wednesday in Memphis. Bowling begins their season next weekend, October the 16th at the Penguin Classic, while A-State men's and women's basketball is just 25 days away. By the way, my view right now, I'm set up directly across from the A-State men's basketball tailgate tent. They got the basketball goal set up. They're hooping a little bit here on the pavement, so you can come listen to me and you can come watch these guys and say hello and get ready for the upcoming season. When we come back, we're going to check in with Vice Chancellor for Intercollegiate Athletics, Chris Pesman. But right now, let's hit pause. This is Arkansas State Football on the EAB Red Wolves Sports Network from Learfield, presented by Arkansas Blue Cross and Blue Shield.
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21: Second and 10 for the Red Wolves from the Cajun 21. Owens throws it over the middle. Caught. Benelli inside the 10. 5. He's into the end zone. Touchdown, Jalen Benelli. And the Red Wolves have taken their first lead of the night with 31 seconds remaining in the second quarter.
3: Welcome back to the Arkansas Ford Dealers Tailgate Show as we continue to get you ready for today's game versus South Alabama. It's time for our A-State update with Arkansas State Vice Chancellor for Intercollegiate Athletics, Chris Pesman. Chris, what has the buzz been like on campus this week leading up to a nationally televised midweek Sunbelt game?
2: It's good. We've got our version, our football version of Howl in the Hardwood with our students today. And so we're expecting a great crowd. Couldn't be better weather as it's been all week. I think people are excited, you know, to have us home and play a really tough South Alabama team in an important game.
3: What does the national spotlight mean for Arkansas State beyond just the results of the football game?
2: Visibility. You know, obviously these are huge marketing opportunities for our institution and for the city of Jonesboro to put ourselves on a national spotlight. I mean, we're on ESPN2, which gets incredible coverage, and it's just a chance to continue to highlight the achievements of the area and the university, and even more so, just continue to push our brand out there. And that's something that, you know, gets lost a lot in televised games, but just the recognition of the brand, these moments are very special for us.
3: Speaking of the brand, we're going to see something different on the helmets tonight with Running Howl used as the helmet sticker. On one hand, it's just a helmet sticker. On the other hand, anytime you tweak or add to a brand, it's kind of a big deal. So what all has led to that debut tonight?
2: Yeah, you know, when I got here a year ago, I saw the Running Howl logos, those marks, and we hadn't really embraced them yet. And those are really, really, really significant. They're cool. I was shocked at how impressive they are when I got here because I just hadn't seen it yet. And obviously it's a nod back to the tradition of the university with Running Joe, but it's a chance for us to just kind of do something different. Obviously in today's world, with merch and licensing and all those things, we don't want to deviate from our traditional marks, the Block A and the Red Wolf logo. This is a mark that I think just kind of gives a little bit of a nod, has some fun with it, and just differentiates ourselves a little bit. It's also another chance to put something neat on a t-shirt or a polo that we can help recognize ourselves when we're walking around town or out at sporting events. It's just something to have some fun with.
3: I know that there's going to be several guests that are here tonight. Sunbelt Conference Commissioner Keith Gill is at the facility tonight. Busy week for him. 3 nationally televised Sunbelt contests. But, you know, just what will those conversations be like with Commissioner Gill, with him being in town this evening?
2: Yeah, he tends to make at least one game a year. He tries to travel. Obviously, it's been a busy week for the Sunbelt, playing Tuesday and Thursday. But we've got Sunbelt meetings again next week in Atlanta. It's more just a touch base, get him on campus, kind of see the energy that's around campus. He'll have impromptu visits with coaches that are on the field. It's more just a social call, for lack of a better term. I don't think we'll get too heavy into things, but it'll also be an opportunity for us to just kind of have a catch up before we get into some business next week in Atlanta.
3: There's so much going on campus right now with all the fall sports underway and the winter sports on the horizon. What do you focus on behind the scenes when it's kind of everything all at once?
2: Yeah, just continuing to try and prep for what's next. The biggest thing is to be looking ahead. We try to get all our work done as far ahead as possible. That way, when you have those crisis moments or those opportunities to jump on something that's special in that moment, we have time to do that. So right now, it's a lot, you know, we were having meetings about baseball earlier this week, you know, in preparation for season tickets to go on sale, but the Grand Slam banquet and then baseball season coming. But obviously we got basketball coming up here in a couple weeks. It's literally touching on everything, trying to make sure we can have as many things in place so we can be prepared for whatever comes when those things come.
3: We'll close out like we always do with a football question. What do you expect to see from A-State on the field?
2: You know, last week was a really good game. It's a hard loss because you felt like it was there for us. USA is playing really well. I think this is going to be a little bit more up and down game. So can we create stops? Can we get extra possessions? To me, that's going to be really important. We got to continue to find ways to manufacture pressure on the quarterback and really hold up in the run game when we set the edges. I think the one thing that will continue to be a challenge is mobile quarterbacks. How do we stop the quarterback from, you know, on obvious passing downs and that person's athletic enough to pull it down? But I know we've been working really, really hard at that, trying to come up with some different schemes and different looks to help us. And I'm looking forward to seeing how we respond. This is an important game for us. And, you know, being down 0-1 in conference play, we need to rally back and get on a run. And we're good enough. And that's what it's not disappointing because you know it's in us. And I'm not discouraged in any sense. We've got a lot of things to be looking forward to for the rest of the season.
3: Chris, thank you so much for the time today.
2: Thank you, Kara. I look forward to it. What a great day for football. Let's enjoy this. Let's have some fun.
3: That wraps up our conversation with A-State AD Chris Pesman, and we need to step aside for a quick pause. Red Wolves football will continue in a moment.
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0: Walnut Ridge.
1: All right, we are very excited to welcome in our next guest. It is Sunbelt Conference Commissioner Keith Gill. Welcome back to Jonesboro. How are you?
2: Doing great. So it's great to be with you, Kara. Really appreciate you having me.
1: We talked about this a little bit before we got on air, but this is a super busy week for you. You've got not one, not two, but three different nationally televised games in the Sun Belt, three different stops that you're making, but I guess you're okay with that much travel when there's a lot of national spotlights.
2: You know, it's interesting. It's hard to complain when you get to watch football, right? You know, who's going to feel bad for you for that? So it really is awesome. You know, I started out at Troy on Tuesday. I'm here in Jonesboro. The weather's beautiful here as well, and then I'll finish up on Saturday at Louisiana Tech.
1: We're just about to the midway point of the season, really, really close to it for most of the teams across the league. How would you size up how the season has unfolded so far for the league?
2: Yeah, you know, I think it's been great. I think we've been a little better. You know, we've been able to return some of our quarterbacks from last season, which I think has really helped us elevate play. You know, we've got some teams that are being talked about for CFP, which is something that we always want to have. And I think we've got some really good parity across the league. We've got some surprises as well. And so I think I'm really excited about the football season. It's been great.
1: We've saw some really big moments for the league in the past few years. You go back just to 2023, there were 12 bowl teams in the Sun Belt. Last season, a CFP appearance by JMU. What's the next step for this league now in football?
2: Yeah, you know, we've got to make the CFP regular. You know, we've got to get a team in there regularly and hopefully make some noise and win a game in the CFP. I think that's what we hopefully can do. And just keep getting our bottom up, you know, as the league continues to grow in strength. You know, as the bottom improves, that's just really going to help the top and really position us for success down the line.
1: I feel like the last several conversations we've had have been about CFP. CFP expansion has worked its way in there, or just the bowl picture, or both. My question is not so much about the number of teams. Everybody does have a number in mind that they'd like to see that go to. But what does access look like for the Sun Belt and peer leagues in an expanded CFP format?
2: Yeah, you know, it's great. You know, right now the model that's most being talked about is 24. And so if you think about that, you know, we've had teams ranked in the top 24, 25 of the CFP, I want to say, six of the last 7 years.
1: Yeah.
2: And so you think that, you know, that is an access point if they expand that out. And then obviously we'd have our AQ as well. So I think more teams equal more access. I think that's positive for the Sun Belt. And, you know, hopefully we can do the work as a CFP management committee and the expansion will happen eventually.
1: We've got more topics to touch on with the Sun Belt Commissioner Keith Gill, but we do need to step aside for a quick break. This is Arkansas State Football on the EAB Red Wolves Sports Network from Learfield, presented by Arkansas Blue Cross and Blue Shield.
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0: with the pocket collapsing, is brought down by Shaquille.

0: The defensive tackle able to make the play as Winfield is brought down for no gain.
1: We welcome you back in to the Arkansas Ford Dealers Tailgate Show, getting ready for Arkansas State versus South Alabama. Let's resume our conversation with Sun Belt Conference Commissioner Keith Gill. And a big year for the league. The league is celebrating 50 years this season, which is really, really cool. There have been changes along the way, certainly. Different teams, college athletics has evolved a ton as well. But how has this league managed to stay fairly stable in a area of college athletics that is always changing?
2: Yeah, you know, I think one of the things is, you know, our schools are so similar, you know, and so I think that kind of connectivity and that alignment, it really helps. I think the regionality, you know, we really lean into the regionality. You think about the West, you know, it's all drivable, you know, all the teams in our West division, so I think that matters a lot. And then we're good at a lot of stuff. Like, we're great at football, and we talked about that a little bit earlier, but, you know, we've had two teams in the College World Series the last couple of years. In the last 4 years, we've had eight different sports that were multi-bid in the NCAA championship. So I think it's, you know, some of the success we've had, the alignment, and then the regionality all kind of combined for helping us have some stability.
1: There are some big picture topics going on right now in college athletics. One is the Protect College Sports Act. And you issued a statement, and I'm paraphrasing here, but in support of the PCSA. So how would the passage of that bill benefit the Sun Belt and its member institutions?
2: Yeah, I think one of the most important ways it benefits the Sun Belt is it just calms down the transfer market. And why is that important for us? If you think about how our bread has been buttered, really, for our history, it really is finding those diamonds in the rough, developing them. And then when they're juniors and seniors, we kind of go out and shock the world with our teams. And now what we're finding is we get those diamond and rust, we develop them, and then they transfer. And so I think kind of calming down that market a little bit will help the Sun Belt in that regard. And I just think there's just so much disruption, and just making those things like a little easier and building a framework would be nice for the conference.
1: There's a lot in that bill already. There's amendments that are added and subtracted and this, that, the other. But is there anything, if Commissioner Gill was drawing up this bill, you know, what, if anything, would you add or change about it to maybe make the future of college athletics even stronger?
2: Yeah, you know, I really would make the antitrust exemption a little stronger. Okay. You know, I think the lawsuits that we are under are really crushing from a financial standpoint. And then I would also make sure that all of the court actions got to go through federal courts. Like, right now, there's some variability, state court kind of jurisdiction, that makes it so we don't have common national rules. And at the end of the day, the reason why there is an NCAA is to have common national rules.
1: Last thing here with Commissioner Keith Gill, and we talked a lot about growth a little bit, specifically, though, in football. So what does the next step look like for the league overall as it continues to build its national profile?
2: Yeah, you know, I think continue to get better in the other sports. I mean, I think that's really important for us. And keep going to see a College World Series in baseball. In football, we really do have to just keep developing our programs, get the bottom as good as we can, so that way strength of schedule is never a barrier to any of our teams at the top for where they want to go, and then consistently have a CFP team, and then hopefully win some games in the college football playoff.
1: I'm glad you're here today, and I really appreciate you coming by for the chat.
2: Thanks for having me. It's good to be here.
1: Go get some tailgate food somewhere.
2: Sounds good.
1: All right,
2: thanks, Kara.
1: That was Sun Belt Conference Commissioner Keith Gill. When we return, we'll check in with A-State cornerbacks coach Jalen Ortiz, but let's hit pause first. This is Arkansas State Football on the EAB Red Wolves Sports Network from Learfield, presented by Arkansas Blue Cross and Blue Shield.
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0: Owens throws it right side, caught Little inside the 15, inside the 10. Tyler is all the way down to the 6-yard line. It's 18 yards. Trey Owens to Tyler Little, and it sets up first and goal.
1: Welcome back to the Arkansas Ford Dealers Tailgate Show as the countdown is on for Arkansas State versus South Alabama. We're joined now by A-State cornerbacks coach Jalen Ortiz. Coach, last Saturday was a really tough one in Lafayette, but how did you see this team refocus this week in practice?
7: I mean, they've done a good job, and really, I mean, they have no choice but to do a good job. It's a quick turnaround from a 7 p.m. kickoff there at Lafayette to come back, and then you have a home game on a Thursday night. You got to learn from it, you got to grow from it, and then you got to move on because it's already time to go. You don't have until that next Saturday. Your game's on Thursday, so you've got to be able to move on pretty quick.
1: This defense forced another turnover in that game last week and now ranks in the top 20 nationally with 8 takeaways. What has made you guys so opportunistic?
7: It's just, we wholeheartedly believe as a defensive staff is one, you got to train it. It has to become a habit, but confident players take the ball away. So we just try to put our guys in position to where they're confident. They know their assignment, their job, fundamentals, technique. And then now that confidence can go show and they can go do what they need to do to take the ball away.
1: This is year 2 for you in Jonesboro, and this is a very vague and broad question, but I'm going to throw it out anyways. What feels different about this year versus last year?
7: Oh, okay, that's a good question. I would say this place is just, I don't know if it's necessarily different or just solidified it and felt more of it, but it's just, this place is home, right? It feels like home for my wife, my 3 kids. Like, this place just genuinely feels like home, the way the community embraces you, this football program, the coaching staff I'm able to work with, the players you're able to work with on a day in and day out basis. It's just, it genuinely feels like home.
1: You have a familiar face in that cornerback's room this year. In addition to your returners, you have Noah Flores, who was in your room at Utah State. What is it about Noah as a player and as a person that you wanted him to join you in Jonesboro?
7: I would say one of the biggest things about him is, I would just say, his work ethic. You know, he outworks a lot of people. You know, not a lot of people know. They just see him as a starter here in this conference. He started his career as a walk-on. So he was a walk-on at Utah State, worked his tail off, earned a scholarship, earned more playing time, and then now obviously he's here with us doing what he's doing. So I would say one of the biggest things with him is just how hard he works.
1: You've got Noah Flores in that room. You've got Dontre Henderson, mm-hmm. another newcomer in that room that's also very experienced. Mm-hmm. You've got some returners. Who helps you set the tone and steps up to lead that room?
7: I would say, obviously the easy answer would be the top 3 guys that are playing right now. You know, you're Kyle Williams, you're Dontre Henderson, you're Noah Flores. I think the guys kind of gravitate and they look towards them. But even the guys that may not be getting the reps they want to at corner, they all have solidified and carved out roles within it. Like, you look at a guy like Marquise Williams, he's starting on all 4 special teams. Courtney Patterson is starting on special teams. Braden Jackson is starting on special teams. So whether it's at corner or whether it's at special teams, a lot of guys in the room have their fingerprints on the outcome of the game. So there's that level of buy-in to where the guys, you know, they uphold that standard and they hold each other accountable to the standard.
1: Looking at that group overall, what have you enjoyed most about coaching these guys so far this season?
7: I would say the biggest thing is they allow for me to push them. They want to be great. They want me to coach them hard. They allow for me to push them. Obviously, man, you know, I show them love when it's needed, but they want to be pushed. They seek the push more than they seek the praise. So they want to be pushed to the limit. They want to be great.
1: What's something that this group does well that might not show up on a game day box score?
7: I would say their connection, right? You know, as I'm sure you guys have heard Coach Jones talk a lot about the term Adidas. Anytime you see a corner make a play, when you look to that sideline, the first person celebrating it is another corner that's on the sideline. I'm sure that corner would love to be in the game making that play themselves, but it's a very connected group that they love the success of their teammate and their brother.
1: Who in that room makes you laugh the hardest?
7: Ooh. I think they all have their moments. They really do. Like, I'm sure you talked to Noah about it, and as you guys know, coaching corners, man, you're going to have a lot of different personalities in a cornerback room, which we do have. So I would say they all kind of take their turns.
1: Looking at what is coming up tonight, this is a South Alabama offense that really seemed like they kind of got it going last week against ULM. What challenge are they going to present today?
7: I mean, yeah, this is a really good offense. Man, it's a complete offense, I think. The quarterback does a really good job. The O-line does a good job. They're big up front. They handle movement well. They have a really solid tight end group that can do both. They can get active in the pass game, very active in the run game. They got a receiving core that can run, make contested catches. They make explosive plays down the field. And then I think their running back room is one of the better ones in the conference. You just look at how hard they are to bring down and how many yards they create after contact. It's a complete offense. We're going to have to bring our best game.
1: Obviously, again, like you just said, going to have to be playing at your peak. Mm-hmm. But what will A-State have to do today, especially on the defensive side of the ball, to come away with a win?
7: I would say the biggest thing is 60 minutes of sustained focus. 60 minutes of sustained and detailed focus, right, and playing as hard as you possibly can for the man next to you. That should be good.
1: Coach, thank you so much for the time today, and good luck.
7: Yes, ma'am. Thank you. Appreciate it. Wolves up.
1: That was cornerbacks coach Jalen Ortiz. We'll continue to get you ready for today's Arkansas State game right after this. Red Wolves football will continue in a moment.
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1: We welcome you back in to the Arkansas Ford Dealers Tailgate Show as we continue to get closer to kickoff for Arkansas State versus South Alabama. Kara Ritchie with you here for a couple more segments. By the way, all of a sudden, the sun has dipped just low enough in the sky to make it very, very clear now that it's going to be a gorgeous night for football. It was maybe a couple degrees toastier than I would have preferred about an hour ago, but now the breeze is blowing a little bit, and all of a sudden, again, it's very, very clear that this is just going to be a fantastic, fantastic night for football. The number one thing I'm excited about tonight is, well, obviously the game, but the next thing I'm excited about tonight, we are going to see the debut of a running hell on these Arkansas State helmets. In case you missed it yesterday, they put out the new decal and the new helmet all over social media, and it just looks so cool. You've probably seen by now, like, the sport-specific howls, right? Like, it started with swinging howl, there's a hooping howl, there's a bowling howl, a soccer howl. There's a howl for every single sport, and they're going to be wearing the running howl on the football helmets tonight. And what I love particularly about running howl is that clearly it is inspired by the old Running Joe mascot. So it's a little bit of a throwback to that, but yet, of course, with the Hal character instead. So I'm really excited to see how that looks tonight. Obviously, if you're here at the stadium, you'll get to see it in person. If you're watching at home on this nationally televised broadcast, you'll get to check it out there as well. So again, something really, really cool coming up this evening. All right, this is the part of the show every single week where I throw out a trivia question, and I'm going to guess that if you've been an Arkansas State fan longer than a week or two, you are well aware of how close these last two games against South Alabama have been, both decided by a combined 3 points and both decided by a late Clune Van Andel field goal. Over the last couple of years, kind of in general, this A-State team has been a little bit of a heart attack pack, and they've played in a lot of close wins along the way against a lot of teams, not just against the Jaguars. So for today's trivia question, I'm throwing this your way. Since the start of the 2024 season, how many one-score games have the Red Wolves won? Again, since the start of the 2024 season, how many one-score games have the Red Wolves won? We'll step aside here. This is Arkansas State Football on the EAB Red Wolves Sports Network from Learfield, presented by Arkansas Blue Cross and Blue Shield.
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16: They fake the handoff to Baggett, give it on the reverse to Cobb, running left side, first down and more, inside the 45, 40, 35, Chauncey all the way down to the 34, it's a gain of 12 on the reverse to Chauncey Cobb.
1: It is the home stretch here on the Arkansas Ford Dealers Tailgate Show. Camera Ritchie with you for just a couple more minutes. Before the break, well, we threw out a trivia question for you, and we flashed back a little bit to this very close series with South Alabama, but also talked about not just the outcome of these last two games against the Jaguars, which were decided by 3 total points, but about A-State's close games overall the past few years. Our question for you, since the start of the 2024 season, how many one-score games have the Red Wolves won? And drum roll, please. If you answered 12, you nailed it. 12 one-score games since the start of 2024. Since the start of 2024. That's tied for the most among FBS teams. And those were so many nail-biters along the way. But I'd really like to know if there were any other teams in the country who had 4 or more 1 or 2-point wins in that span. Might have to dig around a little bit for that answer. Of course, it was a one-point win over the Jaguars last year. It was the second straight game that had been decided in A-State's favor by one single solitary point. But that was a really gutsy, gritty win for A-State in this series last year. You're on the road. The Red Wolves were trailing 14-3 going into the fourth quarter. And then Clune Mainandel was able to get a few points there for the Red Wolves with about 10 minutes, 11 minutes left to cut that gap a little bit to 14-6. A little bit after that, Hunter Summers was able to find the end zone, cut the gap from 14 to 12, and then with 0 seconds remaining on the clock, Clune Mainandel was good from 38 yards out to put that final score at 15-14. So will we see another nail biter tonight? Will we see another game decided by Clune Mainandel? We'll find out here soon. That's a wrap on the Arkansas Ford Dealers Tailgate Show, but there's more great coverage on the way next with Voice of the Red Wolves Matt Stoltz and Darian Griswold and the Centennial Bank pregame show. Keep it here with us. Red Wolves football will continue in a moment. We'll be right back.

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6: And we welcome you inside Centennial Bank Stadium in Jonesboro, where tonight the Arkansas State Red Wolves try to bounce back following Saturday's last-second loss in Lafayette as they take on the Jaguars of South Alabama. Hello again, everybody. Matt Stoltz joined by my partner, A-State great Darian Griswold. Cade Carlton will join us from the field here in just a little bit. And, Griz, it was the second straight season that the Cajuns have defeated the Red Wolves on the last play of the game. Definitely a heartbreaking loss, but the good news is that you don't have to wait very long for a chance to get back in the win column, and the Scarlet and Black know they need a win here tonight.
7: Yes, you get a chance to get that bad taste out of your mouth before Saturday comes. And, you know, for Arkansas State, they want to do that, obviously, in front of their home crowd, being at home, national TV game. You get a chance to do that, and I know a lot of players being on this team, Chauncey Cobb, Hunter, some of those guys, being able to not get the job done for two straight years. Yes, the opportunity comes super early now, and you want to do that in front of this home crowd for sure.
6: Trey Owens has shown us some really good things at the quarterback position the first 5 weeks, and you feel like he's on the verge of having a breakout game at any time. That said, you'd love to see him and the offense get off to a quicker start tonight. You and I were talking about it even before we went on the air tonight. The Red Wolves have only scored 3 points in the first quarter through the first five games.
7: Yes, and you haven't given up many points as well, but it's always been the second quarter or third quarter where you've seen this team get off to that good start or start in a good sense. So I think that's something that's key that, you know, the coaches have pushed as well. Being able to score effectively early gets you something going, gets you in the rhythm. And we talked about this last week about the amount of plays. There's not many plays now. It's not 70 and 80 plays anymore. They're around the 60 to 65 range. So getting off to a good start is super important.
6: And as far as the A-State defense is concerned, this is a South Alabama team that all around is good. And pretty much any area you look at, they're averaging 35 points, 450 yards a game. But one thing that you know South Alabama is going to try to do is establish the run game. The Cajuns were able to do it last Saturday in Lafayette. And this is a South Alabama team with three really good running backs that A-State's going to have to find a way to slow down.
7: Yes, and, you know, about 200 yards rushing per game. So you know you have a dynamic group of triple header back there, if you will, of guys that can get the job done. And I think they figured it out at the quarterback position, too, with Hollins being their guy for the last three games. So, obviously, you got your work cut out for you at home. But I know these guys are up for the challenge.
6: And it tells you so much about the parity of this league right now. The Red Wolves have now lost two straight seasons on the final play of the game against the Raging Cajuns. However, they host a South Alabama team tonight. Well, they broke the Jaguars' hearts the last couple of years. The Red Wolves have won on a last-second field goal each of the last 2 years. And no one will be surprised if this one goes down to the wire again tonight.
7: Yeah, Butch Jones has kind of seen himself in that seat of being in close games, one-score games over the last couple of years. And this is where this team is comfortable. And now you have a team that comes in and you know, you get beat here at home. You go on the road this year and lose to Lafayette as well. But South Alabama, like you said, is a team that's shown a lot of fight and grit and shown that they can compete. So Arkansas State has to definitely come out and play well tonight.
6: A lot more to come here on the Centennial Bank pregame show. Grizz will have your Luna Sports Grill picks to click when we come back. Stay tuned. Red Wolves football will continue in a moment.
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6: 58 minutes away from the opening kick in our Sun Belt Showdown tonight, primetime showdown with the Jaguars of South Alabama. It is time for those picks to click, brought to you by the all-new Luna Sports Grill right next to the Embassy Suites in Jonesboro. By the way, the big grand opening coming up tomorrow at Luna Sports Grill, so make sure you check it out this weekend. But Darian Griswold, who do you look to stand out for the Red Wolves tonight?
7: Well, on defense, I'm looking for Ryan Reese. And we kind of went back and forth on talking about the defensive line, the interior guys. Eli Sherman is one of those kids that gets eaten up by double team blocks. So Ryan Reese will have his one-on-one opportunities to be able to make those plays. We know South Alabama is going to be able to, they want to run the football. So I think that's a guy that really can have his one-on-one chances to get them behind the chains and get them out of things that they want to do. And on the offensive side of the ball, I'm looking at Hunter Summers. You talk about a guy that's a matchup problem. Any one-on-one coverage, I'm looking for this guy to to really show out. He has really good ball skills. He can go up and get the ball, and he's a great possession receiver. I don't think South Alabama is great on the back end of things. So those are opportunities that we have to take advantage of in the pass game with Hunter Sumlin.
15: 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I had a chance earlier to catch up with South Alabama play-by-play voice JT Crabtree. 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
15: Pistol look for the Cajuns. 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
21: Back on the Centennial Bank pregame show, time to look at the other side of the ball as we continue to get you set for this evening's primetime showdown with South Alabama. I'm joined now by our friend and the voice of the Jaguars, JT Crabtree. And JT, the Jags off to a good start. 3-2 through the first five games of the season. That includes a decisive victory over ULM last week in the conference opener. What's impressed you most about what you've seen so far from the Jags?
22: I think, honestly, Matt, is just how many new players have been able to make not only a good impact so far this year, but a consistent impact on this team. You know, I think South Alabama was like a lot of teams coming into Sunbelt Media Day thinking, I don't really know what we have with this team. I don't really know who's going to catch the football. We know Anthony Eager's back, but who else is going to catch the football? I mean, P.J. Martin's back, but who else is going to run the football? Defensively, we had a ton of question marks, and we probably still do. Probably still have some things to kind of shore up and clean up there on the defensive side of things. But I think I've been impressed most by the connectivity of this team. You know, there's a different vibe with this team this year. Last year felt at times fractured, and I'm sure the 1-6 start to things probably helped lead to that. But this team feels like a team. And that's made things more fun. That's made our jobs easier in the broadcast booth. And I'm looking forward to seeing what these guys have left for the remainder of the regular season.
21: Jared Hollins has stepped in at quarterback. He started the last three games now, and he's putting up some nice numbers. Threw for over 300 yards and three touchdowns last week against ULM. What do we need to know about him?
22: Jared is a guy who, coming into the season, was pushing Bishop Davenport for the starting role, and it was a true quarterback battle, and Bishop won it out of camp, and we go through weeks 1 and 2, and Bishop Davenport does fine. He actually had a career game last time we saw him on the field against Tulane week 2, and got a little bit banged up. So we called upon Jared Hollins for his first meaningful opportunity against a good Ohio team. And we watered it down a little bit, but he held his own, didn't turn the football over. And then you go on the road to Kentucky, a big environment, and understandably his first couple of series may have been a little sped up, but he settled in nicely and had another career game. And then this past week, like you said, really nice numbers against ULM, threw for over 300 yards. He's playing like a guy that we saw in high school at MGM here in Mobile, where that was a program that had really never done anything in its football history. And he led him to the playoffs for the first time. He was kind of the hometown hero, so to speak, out in Sims, just outside of Mobile. And so to have a Mobile kid kind of commanding the offense now is pretty cool. And it's still a young football program, and we don't have a big history there. It's been cool to see the things that Jared's done. He looks comfortable. You know, he's starting to do more in the running game. His arm has been great, and it's exciting to see him grow.
0: Hollins has been good, but as much as anything on the offensive side, it's been that three-headed monster, it seems, at running back. The Jags rushing for 205 yards a game. That's good enough for third in the league in rushing, and that run game seems to be a real strength.
22: It really is. P.J. Martin has been carrying the primary load, but week in and week out, it's been pretty evenly distributed between P.J. Martin, Keenan Phillips, and the big emergence has been Trayvon Dunbar. He was here last year, West Virginia transfer. We saw very, very small spurts of him in 25, and he comes into fall camp, had lost some weight, had trimmed down, and he's become a true guy that we can go to. He's more of a bruising back. Keenan is kind of more of your speed guy, and then P.J. Martin is a good balance of the two. And so to have those options, and then when Bishop Davenport was there too as quarterback, you had four true running options. We saw more of Jared used in the running game this past weekend, so I expect him to increase that load in the running game, so to speak. But having a guy like P.J. and Keenan and Trayvon, where we know consistently we can give him the football and not really lose anything, definitely a benefit for this offense.
0: Defensively, Major Applewhite has brought in a very experienced defensive coordinator in Todd Orlando. He's made a lot of big-time stops throughout his career. What has he brought to that side of the ball?
22: I think the first word is intensity, and it's just not even just from the way he coaches or the style of ball that we want to play, but the guy himself is intense. I don't think I've seen him crack a smile the entire time he's been here so far in his short tenure here with us, but he's intense, but it's intentional. You know, he's very direct in what he does. He's very direct in his coaching. And the whole thing with this defense, the overturn of the scheme, is just attack. We want to come after you with constant pressure. We haven't used it yet, but over the summer at a fundraiser, he used the phrase, we're going to break out at some point the Hayaka blitz, where we're going to just send the house. That's just the way that we're wanting to play football on the defensive side. Now, the caveat with that is it's a little feast or famine sometimes. It puts your players on an island. You've got to know your assignment and fill your gap. And if you do the wrong assignment and if you don't fill the right gap, then you're in for a world of hurt. And we saw that in the second half against Kentucky, where we just fit a gap wrong and a guy would take off for biggest explosive runs. So that's primarily what we're looking at defensively. We're a little bit banged up coming into this game. So it's going to be interesting. We're still out three other starters with Tyrell Johnson, Caleb Dozier, and Manny Waller. Those are three big names from last year that haven't played a snap on defense. So we'll see, but this defense is growing, and I'm curious to see how it looks as we continue to go.
0: And JT, this game has come down to a last-second field goal each of the last 2 years. I don't think anyone will be surprised if it goes down to the wire again tonight.
22: No kidding, man. You know, even historically, these games have always been pretty tight. You know, the last two seasons, obviously not going South Alabama's way. So if you're wearing red, white, and blue, you want it obviously to go the other way. But I think we're in for another close game. I think I saw that Vegas opened this game as a pick 'em. And so if that's any indication, the national media thinks that this is going to be a close game, we're in for a good one here tonight.
0: That's JT Crabtree of the South Alabama broadcast team. JT, thanks for joining us. Have fun tonight.
22: You bet, man. Always good to see you.
0: We'll be back on the Centennial Bank pregame show right after this as we get you set for the Red Wolves and Jaguars from Jonesboro. This is Arkansas State Football on the EAB Red Wolves Sports Network from Learfield, presented by Arkansas Blue Cross and Blue Shield.
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23: 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What sets St. Bernard's apart is exactly what sets the Red Wolves apart from the pack. Teamwork and passion. It's who we are and what keeps us going strong. After nearly 125 years, we've only just begun. Because at St. Bernard's, we will never stop caring.
15: Chauncey Cobb will return this from a yard deep. His first return of the year. Running left across the 15-20. Chauncey across the 25-30. Cobb across the 40. He's across midfield. 40-30. Chauncey is finally tripped up near the 20-yard line. Chauncey Cobb has been waiting 5 weeks to return a kick, and when he does, he makes something big happen, and A-State with a huge opportunity. Well, Chauncey Cobb was able to return that second half kickoff last week in Lafayette, 82 yards. The Red Wolves were held to a field goal on that possession, though, and came back to get him as A-State eventually fell short at the hands of the Raging Cajuns by the score of 23-20 as A-State tries to bounce back tonight. We continue along here on the Centennial Bank pregame show, 44 minutes away from the Red Wolves and South Alabama. As we take a look at the series history between these two programs, A-State leads all time 8-6. The Red Wolves have won 5 of the 7 meetings played here in Jonesboro, and A-State has won each of the last 2 years on a game-winning field goal by Kloon Van Andel. You go back to the game last year in Mobile, A-State winning that one 15-14, and the Red Wolves actually trailed that game 14-3 after 3 quarters, but A-State able to rally in the fourth, coming back from 11 down, and Kloon Van Andel hit the 38-yard game-winning field goal as time expired. Looking at the head coaches in this one, Major Applewhite is the third-year head coach for South Alabama in 5 seasons overall as an FBS head coach. Applewhite with a mark of 29-26. He's a former Big 12 Offensive Player of the Year while at Texas. This is his 6th season overall at South Alabama. His first 3 seasons, he served as the offensive coordinator under former head coach Kane Womack. Applewhite had gone 15-11 as the head coach at Houston from 2016 to 2018. And he and Butch Jones know each other very well. They were on staff together at Alabama in the 2019 and 2020 campaign. Speaking of Butch Jones, he's in his 6th season at the helm here in Jonesboro, has a record in 17 years overall as a head coach of 112-94. He's one of 5 active Group of 6 head coaches with at least 100 career wins. Much more to come as we continue along here on the Centennial Bank pregame show. We'll head down to the field and check in with Cade Carlton for the first time tonight when we come back. Stay tuned. Red Wolves football will continue in a moment.
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6: And we welcome you back into the Centennial Bank pregame show from Centennial Bank Stadium in Jonesboro. 40 minutes away from the opening kick in our Sunbelt Showdown tonight. 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And Cade Carlton down on the field. A little bit warmer right now, but I think it's going to feel pretty good once we kick things off tonight.
25: Yeah, it's 86 degrees right now, but supposed to be down to around 74, maybe 73 degrees by the time the game is over with. I will tell you, since the sun has completely set on the turf, it feels great down here right now as both teams are going through pregame warm-ups.
6: You're watching the teams go through warm-ups right now, and for the Red Wolves, a new look tonight with the Run and Howl logo on the side of the helmet. Pretty neat to kind of watch them in person wear that logo, a logo that's actually been around since 2024, but I know there's a lot of people excited about this.
25: Yeah, for sure. We've seen it on some hats and shirts throughout the years, but obviously have never seen it on a helmet until tonight, and it looks really good. I think it's going to pop under the lights tonight, and I especially like it on the black helmet, and then obviously, too, it pays tribute to the old Running Joe logo, and I think does it in a really cool and unique way.
6: And we're watching the running backs actually take a few handoffs right now. And Kenyon Clay, I know, actually went through warm-ups last week, but he was not able to go Saturday in Lafayette. He's listed again as a game-time decision. How is he looking as he gets ready for this one?
25: He's looked good. And, you know, I think Coach Jones on Tuesday was really optimistic about him playing. He said he went through warm-ups last week. He wasn't 100%, so they didn't want to risk it, but felt like he was going to be pretty close to that 100% mark. And he's looked really good in pregame warm-ups. So I guess the hope is that he's going to be out there and be able to impact this game tonight.
6: All right, Cade, we appreciate the report. We'll check in with you as we get closer to kick.
25: Sounds good.
6: That's Kate Carlton with the first of many Calmer Solutions sideline reports. We're going to step aside, be back with more here on the Centennial Bank pregame show from Jonesboro right after this as we get you set for A-State and South Alabama. This is Arkansas State Football on the EAB Red Wolf Sports Network from Learfield, presented by Arkansas Blue Cross and Blue Shield.
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6: Ball on the right hash from the six-yard line. Owens will give it to Solomon Baggett up the middle. Able to get in. Touchdown, Solomon Baggett. And the true freshman has given the Red Wolves the lead back with 11:48 remaining in the fourth quarter. 35 minutes away from the opening kick as we continue along here on the Centennial Bank pregame show, getting you set for the Red Wolves and South Alabama on this Thursday night. Before we do anything else, let's pause 10 seconds right here for station identification on all of our stations, including KTRQ, Oldies 102.3 FM, Colt Memphis. 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
6: South Alabama comes into play tonight 3-2 overall. They're 1-0 in Sunbelt Conference play. They took their Sunbelt Conference opener last week at home over ULM 52-35. It was a game in which the Jaguars led 31-14 at the intermission. South Alabama outgained the Warhawks 570-442, and the Jaguars finished plus two in the turnover department. Quarterback Jared Hollins had a big night. He was 14 of 19 through the air for 321 yards and three touchdowns. His top target was Anthony Eager, who had 168 receiving yards and two touchdowns. South Alabama with home victories against Southeastern Louisiana, Ohio, and ULM. Their two losses have come on the road against Tulane and Kentucky. South Alabama does look significantly better than they were a year ago when they started 1-6, ended up finishing 4-8 overall, 3-5 in conference play. The Jags did win 3.

0: three occasions, the Cajuns eventually hitting the game-winning field goal as time expired. The Red Wolves ran 39 plays in the first half of that game and controlled the clock in that first half. They had it over 17 minutes, but the second half was a different story. Red Wolves limited to just three second-half possessions in which they ran a total of 15 plays and had the football a little under 9 minutes. A-State, as we've seen already this year, plays its fair share of one-score games. That's been the theme the last three seasons. In fact, the Red Wolves have more one-score victories since the start of 2024 than anybody else in the nation. The only team tied with them is Arizona State with those 12 one-score wins. And the games have been going by quickly as well. Back-to-back games now that A-State has played under 3 hours. The longest game this season was here at home back in week two. The win over West Georgia saw a 3-hour and 15-minute contest. One thing Darian Griswold talked about earlier was just the lack of quick starts for the Red Wolves, at least offensively. Defensively, they've started well, but combined through the first five games, A-State has been outscored 14-3 in the first quarter. They have turned it on in the second quarter, outscoring their opponents 59-42. The Red Wolves come in fifth nationally in defensive touchdowns with two. They're top 10 in the nation as far as fewest penalty yards and 19th nationally in takeaways with eight through the first 5 weeks. Much more to come as we continue along here on the Centennial Bank pregame show. Darian Griswold will have your Arkansas Ford dealers' keys to the game when we return. This is Arkansas State Football on the EAB Red Sports Network from Learfield, presented by Arkansas Blue Cross and Blue Shield.
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0: Well, 28 minutes away from kickoff as we continue along here on the Centennial Bank pregame show. Getting you set for A-State and South Alabama. It is time for those Arkansas Ford dealers' keys to the game. And for that, we turn it over to Darian Griswold.
7: Well, for starters, man, we keep talking about how good this run game is for South Alabama. I think it's winning the first down battle. A team that likes to run the football. I think you get them off schedule by winning that first down. And then special teams, another team that I don't really think they give Chauncey Collins too many chances after last week and what we know he's capable of doing. But in the punt return game, I think that's something that we also can take advantage of. A team that is really good in the punt return or punt coverage as well.

0: But if we block hard and we accept that challenge, I think that could be something that Daily Bonelli can really get going as well. And then getting off the field on third down, they converted 46% on third down because of a lot of the short yardage situations. So you get them in the second and third and long where they have to throw the ball. I think that is advantage for Arkansas State. And then the big one is the return of Kenyon Clay. I think his teammates are ready for him to come back after the miss in the last couple weeks. I think his presence, his leadership on this football team really gets the players fired up and ready to go.
1: Those are your Arkansas Ford dealers' keys to the game. I had a chance earlier to catch up with A-State head coach Butch Jones for our Domino's Pizza pregame visit. That's coming up next here on the Centennial Bank pregame show from Jonesboro as we get you set for A-State and South Alabama. Red Wolves football will continue in a moment.
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7: 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And coach, your team coming off the last second loss in Lafayette on Saturday. Quick turnaround, had to turn the page in a hurry, getting ready in a short week for South Alabama. How have you seen your team respond the last few days?
8: Well, you're exactly right. Quite the quick turnaround. Sunday, we always think in terms of a football calendar. So Sunday was actually Tuesday in the football world, and we did not get back to Jonesboro until about 4:30 in the morning. So we practiced in the evening. You know, I think we've had a productive week, but also getting our health back. We've been out our top two linebackers. We've been out our top two running backs, and that's football. It's all about next person in, step up. You know, so for us tonight, it's going to be all about our competitive stamina. This is a team, South Alabama, that I think is playing their best football. I think they have discovered who they are from an identity standpoint. Hollis, the quarterback, is as good a quarterback as we've faced all year. Does a great job of managing the game, but the way he is with his decision-making process, with their RPOs, their nakeds, their play passes, they're going to push the ball down the field, and then very, I think one of the most complete running back cores. They play three running backs in the conference, one of the most complete cores we have in our conference. So we have to do a great job, and for us, you know, which is always about us, it's going to start with our eye discipline on defense. We have to trust what we see, and we have to go. And then as a football team, it gets back to what we talked about all week long, situational football. We have to manufacture stops on defense in third down, and you can manufacture stops in different ways, tips and overthrows, takeaways, negative yardage plays, and then red zone execution on both sides of the ball. And then we must win our one-on-one matchups. And when we get one-on-one matchups, matchups in the throw game from a defensive line standpoint. We need to win those. And then obviously offensively, whether it's on the perimeter or up front, we need to win those one-on-one matchups. We have to be ready for this. We're number one in the country in 12 victories with one score games. And we're going to be in games just like the Louisiana game, the Kennesaw game from here on out. Our margin of error is very, very small. So we have to be very solid and disciplined and detailed in all three of those areas in terms of offense, defense, and special teams.
3: For your offense, we've talked about your style of play, and you know, because of it, it really limits the number of possessions. So every possession is more critical than ever. I know you'd also like to see your offense get off to a quicker start.
8: Well, you're exactly right. When you minimize the possessions of probably 8 to 9 possessions a game, every possession counts. So you can't have 3 and out, and then you have to execute in the red area. You can't kick field goals. You have to score touchdowns, and then you have to generate explosive plays. That's kind of the formula for executing this offense. And when we've done well, we've been able to do those things, and then it protects your defense. It keeps your defense off the field. I really believe one of the reasons why we won the Kennesaw game is they only had 3 possessions in the second half, just like we only had 3 possessions last week against Louisiana. So it's what you take with your possessions. It really comes down to, if you want one stat, Matt, it's points per possession. I think that'll be a key stat moving forward tonight and the rest of the season.
3: Turnovers will be a key stat as well, especially in an evenly matched game like this. And you're facing a South Alabama team that's 13th in the country in turnover margin. They're +6 on the season.
8: Well, they've done a good job, and I think that's why, you know, they're winning games. I think that's why their record is the way it is, and they're talented. You know, they work well together. So, again, that's going to be a big challenge for us to take care of the football and then obviously taking the football away.
3: And it was good to see Chauncey Cobb finally get a chance to return a kick last week. He took the first kickoff return he had this season, 82 yards, and I know that you're looking for a big play on special teams again tonight.
8: Well, we have to be great with the football because they do some unique things in terms of the special teams game. I don't really think they're going to kick it deep to us with Chauncey, so we'll have to field auxiliary kicks, and we'll have some different returns based off of that. But then they have a unique punting style where they'll roll out, and then they try to hit the opponent in the back with the football with line drive. So we have to be really disciplined with our poison calls. We have to do a great job of fielding kicks. So that's going to be a unique perspective to watch from a special team standpoint.
3: And this is the third game in 13 days for your team, obviously a test for your team's conditioning. At the same time, a win tonight would certainly be a great springboard going into the second half of the season.
8: Well, every game counts, and that's the exciting thing. We get a chance to go back and do it all over again. And, you know, how did we learn? I think it's really stacking learning opportunities. What did we learn from last week to apply it to this week? So a lot that goes into that. But every game now, we're playing for postseason play. We're playing for a championship. And if you're a competitor, and we get back to that word competitive stamina, this is why you come here. This is why you're in a conference. And in our conference, it's filled with parity. So any week, any team can beat any team. So we just have to worry about ourselves and play our best football tonight.
3: And that's A-State's Butch Jones with our Domino's Pizza pregame visit. More to come from Jonesboro right after this as we get you set for the Red Wolves and South Alabama. This is Arkansas State Football on the EAB Red Wolves Sports Network from Learfield, presented by Arkansas Blue Cross and Blue Shield.
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1: Second and 10 for the Red Wolves from the Cajun 21. Owens throws it over the middle. Caught. Benelli inside the 10. 5. He's into the end zone. Touchdown, Jalen Benelli. 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Just 16 minutes away from the opening kick in our Sun Belt showdown tonight between the Arkansas State Red Wolves and the Jaguars of South Alabama. 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Taking a look at the A-State defense led by second-year defensive coordinator Griff McCarley. They're surrendering 399 yards and just a shade over 23 points per game through the first 5 weeks. The corners are Dontre Henderson and Noah Flores. Henderson, a third-year player, 5'11", 184 from Charlotte, North Carolina. The Indiana transfer with 14 tackles, an interception, and a team-high 2 pass breakups on the season. Flores, 5'9", 181. He's a fourth-year player from Sandy, Utah. The Utah State transfer with 12 tackles, a fumble recovery for a touchdown. Also has a pass breakup on the year. The safeties are Brandon Grile, A.G. McGee, and 5 Hamilton. Grile, 5'11", 182, fourth-year player from Little Rock, has 16 tackles and an interception on the season. Hamilton, 5'10", 178, fourth-year player from Stockbridge, Georgia, has 30 tackles on the year. Also had a pick six back in week two against West Georgia. McGee is a 5'10", 187-pound senior from Chipley, Florida, the preseason first-team all-league selection with 24 tackles on the year. The linebackers are Joe Drew and Cam Moore. Moore starting in place of the injured Trey Stevens. Stevens is listed as a game-time decision, but we expect Cam to be out there first at the linebacker spot in place of Stevens. Cam Moore, 6'1", 223, fifth-year player from Sanford, Florida. He had a career-high 13 tackles 2 weeks ago against Kennesaw State. Drew, 6'3", 215. He's a second-year player from Blackshear, Georgia. Has 46 tackles on the year. That's second most in the Sun Belt, 19th in the nation. He is the sixth A-State player since 1995 with 10 tackles, 10 or more tackles, in three consecutive games. The defensive ends are Tony Carter and T.J. Grant. Carter, 6'2", 259. He's a redshirt senior from Nashville, Tennessee. Grant, 6'3", 238. Third-year player from Tuscaloosa, Alabama. And the defensive tackles are Ryan Reese and Elias Sherman. Reese, 6'2", 272. Second-year player from Birmingham, has a team-high 1.5 sacks on the year. Sherman, 6'1", 291. Fourth-year player from Tulsa, Oklahoma. The main transfer with 25 tackles, a TFL to half a sack through the first 5 weeks. That A-State defense will match up with a South Alabama offense led by the head coach Major Applewhite. Applewhite, also the play caller. His receivers are Brendan Jenkins, Anthony Eager, and Micah Woods. Jenkins with a team-high 319 receiving yards on the year. Eager, a preseason second-team all-league selection, has 4 receiving touchdowns. That's second most in the Sun Belt, top 20 in the nation. He's also averaging 28 yards a catch, which is tops in the Sun Belt, second best in the entire country. Woods, 6'1", 190. He's a fifth-year player, transfer from Buffalo with 8 catches on the year. Three-headed monster at running back. P.J. Martin will start, 5'10", 205, a senior, averaging 66 yards a game. He also has 5 rushing touchdowns on the year. He'll rotate with Keenan Phillips and Trayvon Dunbar in that very talented South Alabama backfield. The tight end is Rod Gibbs, 6'4", 250. He's a senior. The left tackle is Reese Osei-Wusu. The left guard is Jamal Seiler. Kenton Gerardo, preseason second-team All-League selection, is the center. Shalik Hubbard is the right guard. Ethan Hubbard, no relation, is a right tackle. He's a preseason second-team All-League pick. And starting at quarterback, it's Jared Hollins, 6'4", 215, a junior from Sims, Alabama, just outside of Mobile, completing 61% of his passes, 6 touchdowns, 2 picks. On the season, we'll take a look at the rest of the starting lineups when we return. Red Wolves football will continue in a moment.
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1: Owens going deep right side looking for Cobb. Chauncey makes the catch. Oh, what a grab by Chauncey Cobb, falling backwards at the Cajun 44. Less than 10 minutes away from kickoff as we wrap things up here on the Centennial Bank pregame show from Jonesboro, getting you set for A-State and South Alabama. Continuing to look at those starting lineups brought to you by Saracen Casino Resort. Took a look at the A-State defense and the South Alabama offense. Now, let's take a look at the rest of the starting lineups, starting with the South Alabama defense, led by first-year defensive coordinator Todd Orlando. He's the former D.C. of South Florida, FAU, USC, Texas, Houston, UConn, Utah State, and FIU. He's been around, and he'll start Javon Henderson and Jalen Mosen at the two corner spots. The safeties are Dallas Young and Cole Blaylock. Blaylock, a senior, at the team-high 32 tackles on the season. The rover is Jordan Williams, 6'2", 230. He's a senior. The linebackers are Parker Shattuck and Demirian Darby. They call him D. Darby. Shattuck, 6'1", 220. He's a junior with 21 tackles and a sack on the season. Darby, the money backer, 5'11", 180. He's a junior with a team-high 1.5 sacks. Also has a team-high 2 interceptions on the year. The defensive ends are Tremon Henry and Mace Lewis. Henry, a Southern Miss transfer with 18 tackles on the year. Lewis, fifth-year player. He's a transfer from McNeese. The defensive tackles are Steven Johnson and Tyler Carter. Johnson, a senior, a transfer from Auburn with 1.5 sacks on the year. Carter, 6'4", 290. 90, a junior with 11 tackles through the first 5 weeks. They'll match up against an A-State offense led by first-year offensive coordinator Garrett Altman. Red Wolves averaging 348 yards and 24 points a game. The receivers are Chauncey Cobb, Hunter Summers, and Jalen Benelli. Cobb, 5'6", 161, fourth-year player from Clewiston, Florida. Preseason All-League selection has a team-high 25 catches for 258 yards and a touchdown. He had 181 all-purpose yards last week in the game at Louisiana Lafayette. Hunter Summers, 6'3", 165, fourth-year player from Prosper, Texas. 20 catches on the year for a team-high 263 yards and a touchdown. And Benelli, 5'11", 175, fourth-year player from Miami, Florida, has a team-high 2 receiving touchdowns on the year, 15 in his career dating back to his Wagner days. Benelli with 15 catches, 216 yards through the first 5 weeks. We expect Kenyon Clay to start at running back, 6'1", 220, fifth-year player from Union, Mississippi. Did not play the last two games. He only played one possession in the week before that at TCU. He was injured, but good to see him back in uniform. And again, we expect Kenyon Clay to start at running back tonight. He'll rotate with the true freshman Solomon Baggett, 5'10", 195. True freshman from Ocean Springs, Mississippi. Baggett had 12 carries, 51 yards, and a touchdown last week in Lafayette. The starting tight end is Tyler Little, 6'4", 245. He's a fourth-year player from Galena, Kansas. Has 4 catches on the season. He'll rotate with Josh Burrell, Ezra Burgess, Jabari Bush, and Jaden Hamm at that tight end spot. The left tackle is Manasse Aitita, 6'5", 308, third-year player from the Democratic Republic of the Congo. Tristan Smith is the left guard, 6'3", 319, sixth-year player from Crossett, Arkansas, making his 16th career start. Mason Myers will start at center, 6'4", 289, fourth-year player from Moody, Alabama. He's making his 20th start, but he's going to rotate those snaps pretty much 50-50 with Talon Chandler. Chandler, 6'2", 299, third-year player from Nevada, Missouri. The right guard is Will Saxton, 6'3", 309, fifth-year player from Benton, Mississippi. Saxton, the former Southern Miss transfer, making his 28th career start. And the right tackle, Sterling Wiggins, 6'6", 317, fourth-year player from Woodbridge, Virginia, playing in his 28th career game this evening. The quarterback, Trey Owens, 6'5", 220, third-year player from Houston, Texas, the University of Texas transfer, completing 67% of his passes for 209 yards a game, 5 touchdowns, 4 picks. All 4 of those interceptions came in week 1 against Memphis, has not thrown a pick in the last 4 games. He's rushed for over 120 yards and also has a rushing touchdown. Last week against the Cajuns, he finished 20 of 31 for 206 yards and a touchdown while rushing for 13 yards. Again, those starting lineups brought to you by Saracen Casino Resort. That's going to do it for us here on the Centennial Bank pregame show. We'll have the opening kick when we return. Stay tuned. A-State and South Alabama are coming up next. Red Wolves football will continue in a moment.
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22: 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Here's Matt Stoltz, Darian Griswold, and Cade Carlton.
1: 86 degrees. It is a picture-perfect Thursday night for football as we welcome you inside Centennial Bank Stadium for our primetime Sun Belt Conference showdown between the Arkansas State Red Wolves and the Jaguars of South Alabama. Hello again, everybody. Matt Stoltz along with Darian Griswold and Trey Dorch inside our Bill Keady Hytrol broadcast booth. We've got Kate Carlton down on the field providing all the Calmer Solutions sideline reports. And our man Alex Gallion producing for us back in the network studios this evening. Two teams down on the field right now for the opening coin toss. South Alabama wearing their white helmets tonight, white jerseys with red numbers and letters, red pants for Major Applewhite's team. Meanwhile, the Red Wolves wearing all black tonight, the black helmets with the brand new Run and Howl logo on either side. First time the Red Wolves have ever worn the Run and Howl logo. They're doing it this evening. Stripes going down the middle of the helmet. The black jerseys trimmed in scarlet and white. Black pants for Butch Jones' team with the red and white stripe going down each side. Cade Carlton down on the field for the coin toss. Cade, who's getting it first?
23: South Alabama won the toss. They defer, so it's going to be A-State football to begin the game.
1: We'll see that A-State offense out on the field first, Grizz. You talked about it. One of the keys tonight, getting off to a quicker start. The Red Wolves have struggled scoring-wise in the first quarter this year. They've kind of been notoriously slow starters. They have got it going in the second quarter, but, man, they need to make every possession count tonight.
24: Yes, and I'm sure they're anxious about this as well. They get the opportunity tonight to start on the offense. I don't think that's been the case here as we've seen the weeks before. But you get your opportunity, and I don't think they give Chauncey Cobb a chance here. So you got to do it with your offense, and I'm sure they're excited for the opportunity tonight.
1: 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A-State trying to even up their overall record and their Sun Belt Conference record. They're 2-3 overall, 0-1 in Sun Belt play. South Alabama at 3-2 overall, 1-0 in the Sun Belt. Both of these teams have won all their home games and lost their road games thus far. And we expect another tight game tonight. So buckle up. These two teams have gone down to the last play each of the last two seasons, with the Red Wolves winning both times on game-winning Kloon Van Andel field goals. Kloon Van Andel excited to get to the stadium tonight. The kickoff is away. It takes a bounce about 5 yards deep in the end zone. Bounces on through. So the Red Wolves will begin their opening possession at the 25-yard line. And we'll see what Trey Owens, the Houston, Texas native, can do. And Trey has been really good at managing the ball game, especially since week two. He threw those four interceptions week one, but has been really good at protecting the football ever since.
24: Yeah, really good with the ball. And I think he understands the opportunity and understands that he's not going to get that a whole lot of opportunities there, so he wants to be opportunistic with the football.
1: Kenyon Clay is dressed. He went through warm-ups, but Solomon Baggett, the true freshman, will be the starting running back tonight. Baggett takes the handoff, trying to get off the right edge. Gets forward up near the 30-yard line. We'll see where they mark him out. So he stepped out at the 29, so a 4-yard gain for Solomon Baggett on the first play from scrimmage.
24: Yeah, just stand ahead of the chains. That's a good run on first down. We've seen how dynamic this guy can be, Solomon Baggett, the freshman. And the first guy's not going to tackle him, so he's going to do a good job of getting his pass down and getting vertical.
1: We'll see A-State from the right hash here on second and six. Four receivers, twins to either side. Red Wolves from their own 29. Trey Owens under pressure, and he's going to be sacked. Sacked back at the 23-yard line, held on to it just a little bit too long, and South Alabama able to come in and get the sack. Was it Tyrell Johnson? He wasn't expected to play tonight. But no, that was 10, not 20, that came in and got the sack. Johnson, the wind native, very good defensive end, but we were told he was out. Just over a minute in here in the opening quarter. Third and 12 for the Red Wolves. Owens has to get rid of it. Throws incomplete, intended for Chauncey Cobb right around the 35-yard line. The pass went wide, and A-State goes three and out on their opening possession. And we'll see Daniel Vukovic and the punt team come out.
24: Now that second down play, had one-on-one coverage, not enough time. He stepped into the parking great, but on his backside, he had a lot of pressure there to get him on the ground. And you force him into a third and long situation, more so a passing down, and kind of tough situation to be in.
1: Vukovic will get the punt away. High spiraling punt. This will be returned from the 33. Getting out on the right edge up across the 35 up to about the 36. There is a flag down right around the 50-yard line. A 3-yard return. Jeremiah Thomas Jones, and we'll see South Alabama with the football for the first time to find out what this flag is all about. This will be against the return team. It's going to back up from the 32-yard line, blocking the back. That means South Alabama has to go back to their own 22. Punt of 44 yards from Daniel Vukovic, and we've seen him get better over the last couple of weeks.
24: Yes, he had a booming punt last week, and like you said, and kind of threw the ball camp. Really didn't really know who was going to be the punter, but he's coming and stepped up and taking over this job.
1: We'll get our first look at Jared Hollins and the South Alabama offense. Four receivers, trip split out to the right, and we get some early movement. False start is the call. Running back, South Alabama up five. First and 15 for the Jags, so they continue to back up. That's already two penalties in the first 90 seconds against Major Applewhite's team.
24: I don't know if they got the tight end for that one or...
1: Hollins, one of his two receivers on the left in motion, handed off here, starting left, now cutting back inside. Getting up to about the 23 is running back P.J. Martin. A.G. McGee there for the tackle from his safety position. A gain on the play of about six. We'll call it second and nine coming up. Actually marking it to 24. So second and eight for the Jaguars. 13-10 with the clock moving, opening quarter. South Alabama on its opening possession has the football in the left hash. Handed off here, Martin able to find a crease, and he's got all kinds of room on the left side. Inside A-State territory, finally pushed out of bounds at the 47 of the Red Wolves. It's a gain of 29 for P.J. Martin. It was Dontre Henderson, the corner, that finally knocked him out.
24: Yeah, just a split zone look to bring that big tight end back across the formation. Does a good job of washing everybody down to the right side and getting back in behind his big tight end for a huge game.
1: So Gibbs, the tight end, go in motion on first down. Hollins rolls right, being chased, gets rid of it, just throws it out of bounds into the A-State sideline. Cam Moore making his second straight start at linebacker for the Red Wolves, coming with the pressure that time. And second down coming up for the Jaguars.
24: And just a rollout boot, naked boot. Try to get your guy. You just have success on a split zone look. So the next formation or next play is you getting them out to the flash. But everybody staying at home did a good job covering them up.
1: McKinley McShann is in there as the defensive end on the left. The true freshman has been seeing more and more reps, and he's in the ball game early tonight. Handed off up the middle, getting forward inside the 45-40. Down to about the 39-yard line. It's P.J. Martin, A.G. McGee, the safety in on the stop. It'll be third and two for South Alabama from the A-State 39-yard line. And this part of the field's really two-down territory for Major Applewhite.
24: Yeah, counter play last time. You want to split that defense in half. This is an opportunity for you to get off the field if you're the defense.
1: Martin standing to the right of the quarterback, Jared Hollins. Hollins fakes the handoff, going deep right side. He's got a man wide open, and he overthrew him. He was looking for Jeremiah Thomas Jones down the right side. Brandon Grile had the coverage, but Thomas Jones, who had a step on Grile, had it go over his head, fortunately, and it sets up fourth and two.
24: 19 pass attempts last week. So we know he can throw the ball down the field over 300 yards there in that category as well. But there, obviously, I think they just knew that they were going to try to go for it on fourth down, take a shot.
1: Yeah, fourth and two now. Handed off to P.J. Martin, running right. He's got the first down inside the 35, down to the 34. On fourth and two, the Jaguars pick up five and move the chains for South Alabama. That was five Hamilton in on the stop.
24: Like you said, Matt, just... you're in a position where you're in that dark gray area, as you call it, to go for it on fourth down. So that's why you take a shot, get something cheap, try to move the chains early, but they did it on fourth down.
1: Gavin Taylor in there at defensive end. McShann, defensive end on the left side, handed off Keenan Phillips, running right inside the 30, 25, finally brought down by A.G. McGee, but not before South Alabama picks up another first down. Gain of 12 for Keenan Phillips. Just over 4 minutes in, and South Alabama with a good-looking drive going on their opening possession.
24: We've seen guys get hands-on right at the line of scrimmage, just never not corral him and get him on the ground. See how physical these guys are, how brutal they can be in getting downhill.
1: Hollins has a back to either side of him. Handed off, running right. There is a flag down. This looks like it's a hold. Space on that right side for P.J. Martin. There was a reason there was space on that right side. So South Alabama will back up 10. And this will turn into a first and 20. Back at the 32-yard line. 10:35 remains opening quarter. No score. A-State in South Alabama. We're at Centennial Bank Stadium in Jonesboro. First conference home game for the Red Wolves. A-State trying to bounce back after a last-second loss in Lafayette back on Saturday. Martin will motion out of the backfield. They throw it to him left side. P.J. Martin inside the 30, 25, down to about the 24-yard line. Gain of 8 on the second down pass play. First down pass play, rather. It'll be second and 12 coming up. Noah Flores, the corner, in on the stop.
24: And yeah, just a two-back system there with a tight end to the nub side. And he liked his numbers throwing that bubble out. Decent game there, but Arkansas State rallies to the football and got to find a way to get another negative play or short yardage gain.
1: Sean Williams in there at defensive tackle next to Elias Sherman. Throw it out right side. This is caught inside the 20. The tackle made by Joe Drew right around the 17-yard line. It's a gain of 7, and it sets up 3rd and 5 for South Alabama. Clock movement, 9.5 to go, opening quarter. Well, it'd be a win at this point for the A-State defense if they can hold South Alabama to a field goal attempt.
24: Yeah, this drive started on their own 22, and they've been able to just methodically move the ball down the field with really good runs and screens out to the receivers. So Arkansas State with their backs against the wall, but an opportunity here to get off the field.
1: Jenkins and Thomas Jones split left, handed off right side, and there to make the stop is Tony Carter, brings Keenan Phillips down from behind. A minimal gain on third down. Sets up fourth and four for South Alabama.
24: Yeah, that's a great job of him not giving up on the play. He was backside. He just really did a good job of squeezing down the line of scrimmage, and everybody else did their job of holding their gap, and he was able to run them down from behind.
1: Fourth and four, and South Alabama setting up to go for it. They have three receivers, twin stack to the left. Hollins checks to the sideline. Hollins claps his hands for it. Throws it out left side, has a man, it's caught for a first down. Five Hamilton's there to make the tackle at the seven. But on fourth and four, Major Applewhite opts to go for it. And it pays off as it sets up first and goal.
24: Yeah, I think this team is 100% on fourth down conversions as well. So not afraid if they get the opportunity to go for it.
1: First and goal from the seven, handed off to P.J. Martin. He's pushed back. Good job by that A-State front. They were ready for it. That'll set up second and goal. .740 with the clock moving here in the opening quarter. No score. A-State and South Alabama. See a tight end and an H-back set up on the right side. Martin will stand to the left of the quarterback, Jared Hollins. Hollins claps his hands for it. Give it to Martin. Finds a crease, and he's able to get through into the end zone for the score. Touchdown, South Alabama. Comes with 7:21 remaining in this opening quarter. That was a 13-play, 78-yard opening drive for the Jaguars that took over 6 minutes off the clock. 6 minutes and 9 seconds to be exact. It ended on a 6-yard run by P.J. Martin. An impressive start to this high-powered South Alabama offense that came in averaging 35 points and 450 yards a game. The extra point is good. And we'll step aside with 7:21 remaining opening quarter from Jonesboro. Our score, South Alabama 7, A-State nothing. 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
1: 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Opening quarter, South Alabama just going 13 plays, 78 yards on their opening drive. Capped it off with a 6-yard touchdown run by P.J. Martin. They score first at 7-0 Jaguars. And Cade Carlton down on the field, standing on that A-State sideline. And just as you would expect on a 6:30 Thursday night game, the crowd seemed to kind of file in right about time for kickoff tonight.
3: Yeah, it started to look really good, especially in the student section. They actually had the naked guys in the tunnel tonight helping to get the team fired up as they were running out and obviously growling the Gridiron Knights. So the student section starting to fill in, and especially the home side starting to fill in as well.
1: The naked guys, they've been around for years. They're naked from the waist up. They've got those chests painted and part of the Baptist Collegiate Ministry. Great dudes that are so supportive all year long. This kickoff brought to you by Gearhead Outfitters. This will be returned from the goal line by Reed Linder. He's tripped up out across the 15, goes down right at the 20-yard line. So good job on the kickoff coverage by South Alabama. And here comes that A-State offense, who went 3 and out on its opening possession. We'll see what Garrett Altman dials up here. This team now down a score.
24: Well, yeah, you got to feel the sense of urgency in this game. Just the limited plays. You see South Alabama go on a 6-minute drive. Arkansas State would like one of those that ends in a score as well.
1: Kenyon Clay is in the ballgame for the first time since the opening possession of the TCU game. Owens will throw it to Clay out of the backfield, out across the 25 up to about the 27-yard line. So right away, Kenyon Clay gets involved in the A-State offense, picks up 7 yards on first down. Tremont Henry, the outside linebacker, in on the stop. Clock moving, 6:50 remains opening quarter. South Alabama leading it 7-0. Kenyon stand to the left at the quarterback, Trey Owens. Jalen Benelli, who set up on the right, motions right to left. Owens throws it to Benelli. It's caught. Able to avoid the defender. Gets the first down out across the 30 up to the 35-yard line before he runs into a gang of white jerseys. But a gain of 8 on the second down pass play. Move the chains for the Red Wolves.
24: Yeah, just a bunch formation to start. And you see him just come across the, make it a 2-by-2 look. He does a good job getting to the flats, making the guy miss, and getting the first down, keep on the field for Arkansas State offense.
1: 6:10 with the clock moving here in the opening quarter. Red Wolves trying to put something together offensively. They've not scored a first quarter touchdown this season. Trying to change that on this drive. Owens has time. Great protection. Now Owens will step up and keep it. Dives forward up to the 40-yard line. So it's a gain of 5 on the first down keeper by Trey Owens. He's shown through the first 5 weeks that he is very, very capable of running the football.
24: Yeah, he's squeezing that ball, just waiting for something to come open. Looked like he wanted to go to Summers on a little post route. They did a good job in coverage. He squeezed it, was able to pull it down and get something vertical and stay on schedule, if you will, for Arkansas State.
1: Ball on the left hash. It's Cobb and Benelli on the short side. Cobb will go in motion. Owens will give it to Chauncey, running right, and he's wrapped up after a gain of about 2 up at the 42-yard line. And the setup, 3rd and 3 for the Red Wolves. D. Darby in on the stop, the linebacker. They didn't know if Darby would be able to go tonight. It was a game-time decision. Darby is out there at linebacker, and he's been one of their more productive players defensively. 4:45 with the clock moving here in the opening quarter. A-State 3rd and 3, ball in the right hash from their own 42. Cobb, one of 3 receivers on the left, motions left to right. Owens throws it out left side, caught. Summers, first down. able to stay on his feet and drag a defender across the 45 up to the 46, and a late flag comes in. A Summers helmet came off. Should be a face mask at the end of the play. Great effort there by Hunter Summers.
24: Yeah, awesome effort. He had the first down, got dragged back by his face mask. Yeah. It comes off after the play, but, I mean, I think for about 3 seconds there, he was having his face mask grabbed. And that's just a good throw and catch for Hunter Summers and Trey Owen.
1: So we'll see A-State with the first down now inside South Alabama territory at the 39-yard line. 15 yards tacked on to the end of the play. The personal foul against the corner, Jalen Mosen. A-State inside South Alabama territory at the 39. Ball in the left hash. Summers split left. Ezra Burgess, the H-back on the left, goes in motion. Handed off to Solomon Baggett. Starts right. Cuts back inside. Able to get a couple down to the 37-yard line. So a gain of two by the true freshman running back, Solomon Baggett.
24: And just bringing some pressure there. Bringing five. From that Mike backward position. Still a good job of getting something on first down. You see Solomon Baggett still not letting the first guy tackle him.
1: Cole Blaylock, the safety, in on the stop. Josh Burrell, the tight end, will split out to the right here. And Elliott Summers to the left. Cobb also on that right side. Owens pump fakes going deep right side. And it's incomplete, intended for Josh Burrell right around the 15-yard line. A good job by the South Alabama secondary. They did not bite on the pump fake by Owens. Able to keep the coverage on Burrell. Sets up third and eight.
24: Yeah, just a fake screen. They've had some success on this play in games before, so just fake screen out there to Chauncey Cobb, an explosive guy, but everybody stayed at home for South Alabama. Josh Burrell tries to get his big paw up there, but just come corral it.
1: Cobb will motion from the right slot, become one of three receivers on the left. Owens throws it out left side, caught. Nana Burris has the first down inside the 30 at the 28-yard line. That was a strike. Owens to Burris. Picks up nine, moved the chains for the Red Wolves.
24: Yeah, that pocket collapsing and closing fast, but really good job of everybody downfield. You see Burris running an inside curl route. He does a good job of catching that ball. It's out in front of him, but he does a good job bringing it down for a first down.
1: Yeah, Dallas Young, the safety, made the stop, but again, a strike from Trey Owens. Clay back in at running back. Owens fakes it to him, now going right side, caught Little inside the 10, and he's tackled at the 5. Owens with another strike. This time he hooks up with the tight end, Tyler Little, sets up first and goal.
24: See what King and Clay does for you with that play action pass.
1: A-State to the line quickly out of the pistol. Owens will hand it off to Clay, moving his legs forward, fighting for the goal line, and they're going to say he's stopped at the 1 with his progress. Davion Clay able to pick up three on first and goal. So second and goal coming up, and the Red Wolves will bring in some more big bodies, including Cam Ambrose, the converted offensive lineman. He'll come in as a tight end here.
24: Also Maytag, another guy that's in the game, and we've seen him be successful, obviously, against in the Memphis game, be successful in the run game, short yardage situations, goal line.
1: A-State goes out of the I formation here. Owens from under center. Burgess the fullback. Carter the tailback. Give it to Carter, running right, and he's in. Touchdown, Arkansas State. The Red Wolves with their first quarter touchdown of the season. And they're an extra point away from tying things up with 1:44 remaining in the first.
24: Yes, and you see what we're talking about. You go in three and out on your first drive, but South Alabama does a good job on their first drive coming down and score a touchdown. And Arkansas State finally gets their first touchdown in the first quarter this season. So really good to see that. I know that's a weight lifted off of their shoulders, and now hopefully they can get something going, get something brewing and start to continue to play well in this first quarter as it winds down.
1: 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Van Andel is up and through, and with 1:44 remaining, opening quarter from Jonesboro. Our score is A-State 7, South Alabama 7. 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